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you. She said, thank you, Pastor. And her mother just went on. And every Sunday she came to church, still could walk. A few Sundays ago,

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Listen, real quick. We go over across the country, and so many people are going through. Children run away, and they're on drugs, and parents don't know what to do. But I want you to know that the Bible says, no weapon formed. You see, sometimes we miss it. We miss it because the Bible lets us know it's going to be formed. But it also, if it stopped there, we'd be in trouble. But it said, no weapon formed against you shall prosper. That means it's not going to accomplish what it comes to do. Now, you see, the Bible said that the Satan comes to steal, kill, and destroy. So he ain't coming to make you feel bad. He wants to take you out. But the love of God will not let him take you out. Now, listen, you wonder when your blessing coming, when my miracle coming. But listen, on my car, there's a mirror that says, the objects are closer than they appear. I come to let you know tonight that your victory, your overcoming power,

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0: say, wherever you are, just raise it up and say, wherever. 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Tell them, God says, even now,
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But we came to declare that the struggle just one more time. 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

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Come on, Tennis, put your stamp on it.

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1: Come on, just give him some praise. Come on, just come and thank him. Oh, bless the Lord. This kind of reminds me of revival meeting time in South Carolina on a hot Sunday afternoon. And you would see the mothers on the mother's board, and they would be just saying, oh, glory to God. Hallelujah. And on that mother's board, you would have those good old praying mothers that would pray with you in the midnight hour and that would talk to you.

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I am Bruce Peterson, and I thank God for blessing me to see another Sunday. God is good all the time, not sometime. Coming up, we have more of your favorites. We have music from Jesse Dixon, also Willie Neal Jones. You remember the song, I Am Redeemed, one of my favorite gospel songs? Yes, it is. A very pleasant good morning to Miss Sarah Jackson, Callum G., who is listening in. I am Bruce Peterson on Heaven 1460, 95.7 FM, streaming on the Heaven 1460 app. Good morning.

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All of my good days outweigh my bad days. 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
8: 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All of their members, very pleasant good morning to Pastor Gil Wright, a New Light Missionary Baptist Church, and his wife Jeanette are listening in. Coming up at 8 o'clock this morning is our quartet hour. As you know, it is Bishop Ivy Payne and First Lady at 8 o'clock with Miss Mary Thompson Robeson. And 8:15, it is the Soldier Man. You don't want to miss this. 8:30, it is the Fisher Cavaliers, Reverend Charlie Fisher and Sister Fisher. Always putting that devil on the run. 9 o'clock, it's the legendary Lighthouse Gospel Singers, Pastor Perry Wright, Evangelist Lisa Wright. You don't want to miss this. I am Bruce Peterson on Heaven 1460, 95.7 FM, streaming on the Heaven 1460 app. Good morning.
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0: 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He's in Monday through Friday from 9 a.m. up until 2 o'clock in the afternoon. And at 2 o'clock in the afternoon, it is Kathy Ann. You don't want to miss this. Kathy Ann is in from 2 o'clock up until 6 o'clock. Give her a call. Tell her what you want to hear. She'll take care of that. Hey, coming up, we have more of your favorites. We have music from the Vocalizers. Also, Luther Barnes, just to name a few. 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
1: 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It is time for the Universal Gospel Express. Ms. Mary Thompson Robeson, infamous Mary Thompson Robeson, is Bishop Ivy Payne and First Lady. Good morning.
2: Good morning, Brother Bruce. Good morning. Good morning to all of you under the sound of my voice. Praise the Lord. I am Bishop Ivy Payne. Amen. And we are great at New Breakthrough Gospel Fellowship along with the Universal Gospel Express. Good morning, Sister Mary. Hallelujah. We hope and praise that you are doing a whole bunch better this morning. Praise the Lord. We are excited. I'll tell you what I got for you. I got Psalms, amen, 34 and 1, and it's shouts this word out. I'm going to shout it out in your ear this morning. I will bless the Lord at all times. His praise shall continually be in my mouth. My soul shall make a boast in the Lord. The humble shall hear thereof. My good God Almighty, and be glad. Come on and magnify the Lord with me right here. Amen. On this wonderful radio station where Brother Bruce is at the helm. That's WXOK. Praise the Lord. Amen. And we are going to move along right briefly as Lady Payne is going to speak to the Lord in a prayer in our behalf. Go right ahead on. Amen.
3: Amen. Father God, as we come before your throne of grace, love, mercy, and forgiveness once again, we come, Father, with a humble heart. But we are so happy, Father, to be able to say thank you because you've been so good to us. You have brought us from a mighty and a mighty long way. And, Father, you've never left us and you've never forsaken us through all of our ups and downs and trials and tribulations and even times when we disobeyed and didn't know what to do and how to do it. You still took care of us. And, Father, we thank you. We give you the praise. We give you the honor. We give you the glory this morning because you will do it all. Father, we thank you most of all for your son, Jesus, died on the cross for our sins, that we might have this right at this moment, in this place, to give you praise and honor and glory and to say thank you once again. Oh, Father God, as we come realizing, Father, that we need you and we cannot do nothing without you. Oh, Father God, you're with us everywhere we go, any city, any place, any part of the earth. You're always going to be with us, and we thank you for that. We thank you most of all for Jesus and also for the precious Holy Spirit who guides and brings things back to our memory. Father, we thank you. We bless you, Lord, in this place where we are right now. We thank you, Lord God. We thank you for our bishop this morning, Bishop Ivory J. We thank you for our Bishop Ivory D. We thank you, Lord, for our members of our church, the greatest ones from the oldest down to the youngest. And we thank you, Lord, that they are with us this morning. Some have been health problems. And some may be walking a little slower than what they used to walk. And some may might be in wheelchairs. But, Father, but through it all, their hearts and their minds and their spirit is bright and waking up this morning, ready to hear your word. Father, we thank you for them. We ask you, Lord, to bless us this day. Bless us where we are. Bless us, Father, up and down the dangerous highway. Bless us on the airways, Father God. We ask you, Lord, your blessing, Father God, for all of the members of our church. And don't forget our children, Lord, our grandchildren, our children, Father God, who are away from home, who are strayed away, Lord God. But we have given them the word while we're young. We are confident that it's going to return. And we thank you for your arms holding out, Father, just holding out for them when they come back. We thank you for it. Father, we ask you to go with our church opening in your name today, all over the land and all over our country.

0: but especially in our city of Baton Rouge, Louisiana. Father, we thank you. Go with us, stand by. Guide us and keep us, Father, and give us good health and strength as we go through. These blessings and others we ask, and we thank you. In the mighty name of Jesus, we pray. Amen.
1: And amen, and amen. Good morning, soldier man, Doug Anderson. Good morning, you and your fine group, the Reverend Charlie Fisher and his fine group. Amen. Glory to God. Good morning, Reverend Charles Wells and his lovely companion sister, Mary Wells. We're hoping and praying and trusting the Lord that all is well this morning. I'll tell you what's going on. Praise the Lord today. Glory to God. Amen. We're going to be having Sunday school. Praise the Lord. Amen. And we got a lovely person going to be talking about that. We're going to move on in that area. And today at 12:30, right there at where?
0: 8894
1: Airline. Yes, that's right. We're going to be praying the Lord and trusting the Lord that we're going to be talking and doing communion. We're going to be talking about it, and we're going to be, amen, along with, amen, the Bishop Ivory D. Payne. Glory to God. That's Dr. Bishop Ivory D. Payne. Praise the Lord. And those that's going to be on the line, amen. We got folks in and around the world. Praise the Lord. We thank God for them. Amen. California, Katy, Texas, amen, and praise the Lord, and amen, even praise the Lord in Houston. Is that right? Houston, Texas, praise the Lord. We are just going to be having a great time here today in the city of Baton Rouge, and we hope and pray and trust God that you all could join today at 8894 Airline Highway Suite. Amen. See, that's where we are going to be. Amen. Those of us going to be there praising the Lord. Amen. And we are grateful for all of you today. Amen. And we are all going to be making a joyful noise there. Yes. Glory to God. We are going to be making a joyful noise. All ye land, we're going to be serving the Lord. Praise the Lord. We're going to be making a joyful noise. We're going to be serving the Lord with what?
0: Serving the Lord with praise.
1: Amen.
0: That's right.
1: Glory to
0: praise.
1: God. Amen. Honor and glory. Yes, praise Lord. The Lord. Amen. Amen. We are just going to be having that wonderful time there. I know we got a few announcements to make. Praise the Lord. And I'm going to come right back and say a few words. Amen. To us concerning Psalms 34. Amen. And verse 1, and because we're going to, amen, be making our boast in the Lord, too. All right, we got a few, amen, announcements. We're going to do those right quick. And lady fans, amen.
0: Amen. This morning at 9 o'clock, we'll have our Sunday school. None other than Sister Barbara Herrion will be the teacher this morning. And we thank God for her. That's at 9 o'clock this morning. The numbers you can reach us at where she'll be teaching from is 978-990-5000. And our code is 735-686. So if you need to reach out and to listen to our lesson this morning, we would be so happy to have you. And then we'd like to let you all know what's happening for the rest of this month for the Greater New Birthville Gospel Fellowship Church. Our pastor just celebrated his 91st birthday on the 3rd of August, and we had a glorious time at TJ Ribs on the 3rd. And we thank all of you all who participated and who came out to be with us, and with those of you who sent forth gifts, we thank you for that right now. And then on the 4th Sunday, we'll have the pastoral appreciation, which is August the 23rd, and that's going to be at 3 p.m. at 8894 Airline Highway Suite C. Again, Bishop's Pastoral Services will be on the 23rd of August at 3 p.m. at 8894 Airline Highway Suite C. And on the 29th of August, we'll have our fundraiser with Brother Sherelle Griffin.
1: That's right.
0: Coming, bringing great praise and praising God.
1: Amen.
0: Come out and be with us at 5 o'clock. And claim that at 8894 Airline Highway, Suite C. On the fifth Sunday, Bishop will be doing a wonderful fundraiser for the Holy Trinity, a Baptist Association where we are members, and we are asking you all to come there to be with us. And that is on the corner of Bentley and, let's see the name of the other street.
1: Oh, yeah, Bentley and...
0: It's in Baker.
1: It's 1700.
0: Yeah. 1700. And that's going to be on the fifth Sunday at 3 o'clock.
1: My God.
0: It'll be pretty busy.
1: You got to get those street names and numbers. Baker.
0: So God bless you all, and this is the announcements for today. Back to you, Bishop.
1: Well, praise the Lord. Amen, Lady Vanna. We are so excited about this, making these joyful noises in these places where we are going to be, amen, and the thing that we are going to, amen, be doing. I did want to thank all of you. She did that for me. Amen. We did have a wonderful time. A lot of my kin people were there, and a lot of my brethren was there.
0: Yeah.
1: And then the Reverend Charles
0: Johnson.
1: Amen. Yeah, he's going to be our speaker. Amen. We had a wonderful time with all of the rest of those that were with there at TJ. And I tell you, we had a wonderful time. Thanks of God. And we trust the Lord that you can be with us when at 8894 on the fourth Sunday.
0: On the fourth Sunday, August the 23rd.
1: Amen. That's and right. Amen.
0: And then the fifth Sunday, that is Mac Hughes and Bentley.
1: That's right.
0: That's Holy Trinity. Mac Hughes.
1: Mac Hughes and Bentley. Amen. Praise the Lord.
0: Mac
1: Hughes. Amen.
0: We see you all come out to help us to
1: glory.
0: Keep our congregation going strong.
1: Glory to God. Amen. Amen. We're going to be blessing the Lord at all times. His praise is going to be continually be in our mouth. Mm-hmm. Praise the Lord. Amen. Amen. You know, it's good when the brethren and the sisters can come together and celebrate. Amen. And praise the Lord. And amen. You can have all of these words going to be in your mouth, your soul. Amen. Shall make a boast in the Lord. The humble shall hear thereof. The humble shall see, amen, what's going to be going on there at 8894 Airline Highway. Praise the Lord. Amen. We are going to be so excited with you. Men are part of our association.
0: Amen.
1: Amen. Amen. Praise the Lord. Amen. All of our bishops over there. Amen. Our president. Amen. President David Ferguson.
0: Amen.
1: Praise the Lord. Amen.
0: Awesome
1: young man.
0: Yes.
1: Amen. That is now at the amen. Him over there at 8894.
0: Yes.
1: And praise the Lord. Amen. Bentley, I believe it's Bentley.
0: Right.
1: Amen. Right on that corner there.
0: Bentley,
1: you can't miss it, Matthew. And Bentley, you can't miss it, but come on over and be with us. That's on the fifth Sunday. But every week, that in the weekdays on Wednesday, amen, we be lifting up the name of Jesus Christ in prayer, and then we have a speaker all being there too.
0: Amen.
1: Amen. And we are so excited about it, Brother Bruce. Amen. We wish and pray, and Brother Bruce can be with us on the fourth Sunday.
2: I'm going to do the best I can to be there.
1: Praise the Lord. Amen. Amen. Well, we will be celebrating. Amen. They're going to be celebrating me, Brother Bruce.
2: Okay. We have 1 minute.
0: In that 1 minute, let me just give the address of where they can send to our post office box. If you'd like to have some gifts sent and can't get to us or whatever, you can send it to post office box 73467. Again, 73467. And the zip is 70874. Zip 70874. And that is the Greater New Birthful Gospel Fellowship Church. Also, the Zelle, if you'd like to send by Zelle, it's 225-747-8611. Again, 225-747-8611. We'll be so happy for you to send us a gift. We thank you in advance. Thank God for you.
1: God bless you. And don't you forget, that's 225-747-8611. 8611. That's my number.
0: Amen.
1: Amen. Give me a call. Thank you, Brother Bruce.
0: God bless.
1: We're out of here, my dear beloved brother, and we are thankful unto God for you. You had a wonderful time yourself. Okay, so good morning. Thanks.
0: Good morning.

0: 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Truly, you have been blessed. Our time is 8:15 in the city. It is time for the Soldier Man, Brother Doug. What's going on, Brother Doug?
1: Good morning, Brother Bruce. How are you this morning?
0: I'm doing good. I just thank God for the blessing, Brother Doug.
1: You better know that. We can do that daily, all day. And it still wouldn't be enough, Brother Bruce.
0: Yes, yes.
1: And good morning to all of you out there in radio land. I'm Brother Douglas Anderson of the Evangelistic Gospel Singers on Sis Mary Robeson Universal Gospel Express. Good morning, Sis Mary and family. I hope you all are doing well this morning. I pray that you are. Let us pray. Our Father, our Almighty Father, sitting on your throne in all your glory, loving on us. You are my all in all. I can't do without you. So I bow in your presence to say thank you for another day. To let others know how wonderful you are in my life, how blessed I am to have a Father that cares, regardless of my sinful nature. Thank you, Father, for your only, our Lord and Savior, Jesus Christ. Thank you, Father. Amen and amen. Extending my good morning to my pastor, Dr. Perry Wright, Jr., of Promised Land Baptist Church, and Pastor Curtis Davis and family, Callan Jones, Lily Kelly, Helen Wright, Barbara Scott, Reverend Charlie Fisher, and Sister Fisher, the legendary Lighthouse Gospel Singers, Bishop Ivy Payne and the First Lady, Evangelist Lisa Wright, Brother Leonard Happert, I hope you're feeling well this morning, and Sister Marcy Fisher, Hazel Peterson, Sister Mary and Brother Wells. Good morning to you all also. I hope that you're doing fine. Brother Bruce,

0: 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What a CD, what a CD, Brother Doug. Good morning again.
1: Thank you, Brother Rudin. Thank God for it also. Oh, yeah, Holy Spirit, dedicating that to Sue and Joe William, Grace and Ricky, Sister Brother, Maven Brother Wells, Reverend Pricell of Mount Olive Baptist Church up there in Centerville, Mississippi, Brother Blake, and to all of you out there in Ready Land, the Holy Spirit. Thank God for the Holy Spirit to guide us, keep us on the right path. 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

0: We got to go back to the Soulja Man, Bruh Doug. Now, keep in mind, this is coming from Bruh Doug, brand new CD. And, Bruh Doug, we have about 4 minutes left.
1: Okay, Brother Bruce. Yes, that was dedicated to Brother Bruce and Sis Hazel Peterson and to my sister, Blanche Jala, and my son, Warren, and his wife, Cynthia, Thomas Stephen, Roseanne, and my wife, Jessie, and Little Perry the Third, James Scott. Yes, King Jesus is listening. Don't you never forget that. Tell him, call him up and tell him what you want. Also to Brother George Brown and all the members of Promised Land Baptist Church, Sister Audrey Ferguson, Dee Dee, Jerry and Tasha, Shelly Johnson and the Terminators, and Brother Noel and family, and Brother R.J. Bashir, Henry Williams. As also dedicated to you all also. And again, I say it, super cool fashion, 618 Airline Highway, Baton Rouge, Louisiana, 70805. 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And now I have what I call an eye-opener. Questions that have always been asked. Am I too bad? Or have I did anything wrong that God won't forgive me for? Is there hope for me? I've done wrong in my life. Yes. There's hope. It's in God. Jesus Christ, our Savior. God forgives. If you feel down and out, like no one loves you, our Lord and Savior is full of love without measure. Consider him wholeheartedly. God wants us to love one another, do unto others as you have them to do unto you. That is called the golden rule. What life would be if we would be obedient to that saying. God help us. Digest these saying deep down within. And govern yourself accordingly. Let us love one another. My brothers and sisters in Radio Land. Time is getting near. We don't know when, but let's all of us get on the right path and do and be obedient to the word of God. I fit you very well. And I say like Sis Mary said, I like to leave you now, but I'm going to leave you in the hand of the Lord. You go to your church and I go to mine, but let us all walk hand in hand with our Heavenly Father. And now it is

0: 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Our time is 8:30 in the city. It is time for the Fisher Cavaliers, always putting that devil on the run. Good morning to the Fisher Cavaliers, Reverend Charlie Fisher and Sister Fisher. Good morning.
1: All right. Good morning to you, Brother Bruce, and to all our many, many listeners. We count it a blessing again that God has spared us for one more time to get up on this beautiful Sunday morning, hallelujah, and be on the radio again. We just pray that everyone is feeling well and the Holy Spirit live in them. And thank you. In the mighty name of Jesus, we pray. Amen. Okay?
2: Amen. Our scripture this morning will come from 46 Psalms, beginning at verse 1. It says, God is our refuge and strength, a very present help in trouble. Therefore will not we fear, though the earth be removed, and though the mountains be carried into the midst of the sea, though the waters thereof roar and be troubled, though the mountains shake with the swelling thereof. There is a river, the streams whereof shall make glad the city of God, and the holy place of the tabernacle of the Most High. God is in the midst of her. She shall not be moved. God shall help her, and that right early. I read from verse 1 to verse 5 of Psalms 46. May the Lord add a blessing to the reading and hearers of his holy word. I was sick and shut in this morning. We're praying very much, as always, for all the troops and their families that are overseas, for all of those who are going through a different type of illness, for Brother Robert Sadler, Sister Monica Taylor, Sister Audra Brown, Sister Mary Manchester, Sister Mary Celestine, Sister Betty Petit, Brother Leroy Owen, Sister Mary Jean Miller, Sister Ola Mae Lathers, Sister Ollie Donald, Sister Mary Hines, Brother Leo Sherman Jr., Brother Eugene Griffin, Sister Mary Dietrich, Brother Kenny Green, Brother Carl Gus, Brother Glenn, and Brother Reginald Moore, Brother Eddie Jerome Miles, 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May God bless you this morning.
1: All right, amen. Come on and let us pray. Father God in heaven, again, as we come one more time, in your spirit and in your truth, Lord, we thank you even for last night's rest. We thank you for the whole week you have given us and got us back on the air one more time. We pray that if anyone feeling bad, we know you, all you have to do is speak the word, Lord, and tell them to be good. Father God, do that, Lord. Hallelujah. Praise God's name. You got that power, Jesus. And we thank you for it. In the mighty name of Jesus, we pray. Amen and thank God.
2: Amen, amen. We thank God this morning. We give him all the glory, the honor, and the praise because it all belongs to him. We thank him for being able to be back on the air one more time on a beautiful Sunday morning, second Sunday in the month of August, and we just thank God for this day. We thank God for Brother Bruce, who's on the other end, and Sister Hazel Peterson. Amen. We just pray God's blessings upon her. We thank him for Brother Bruce, who always keep us on the straight and narrow, keep us on the straight path, keep us going right every Sunday morning and make sure that we are doing what we're supposed to do. We thank God for him and his endeavor. At this time, we're going to move on now. We thank God for each and every one of you who have dialed in to the Fisher Cavalier broadcast this morning. We don't take it lightly. 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All right? They are one business in three locations. So what do you need to do? You can give them a call if you need their services for complete funerals, for flowers, for vaults, for insurance, for pre-need and at-need services. 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All right, and that's Hall Davis and Son Funeral Service this morning. 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I don't have any announcements, but they have had funerals over at Hall Davis and Son Funeral Service. So we're going to move on now, and we're going to talk about All Smiles Dental Center. And they are located at 12612 Plank Road in Baker, Louisiana, right there on Plank Road. 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Okay, Dr. Joanne Fisher-Renee and her staff has one goal in mind, and that's to create a Christ-like environment in which they can help patients reach the highest level of oral health possible so that each patient can enjoy the benefit of a functional, attractive smile. Just as Christ has given us all smiles, we want to see you all smiles, too. 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We want you to be sure and go by and patronize our sponsors this morning. All right, now we're going to move on, and we are going to talk about New Hope Baptist Church. And they are located at 1405 Highway 409 in Slaughter, Louisiana. All right, you know where they are, where they have Sunday school every Sunday morning at 9 a.m. All right, and it's in person on the Zoom and YouTube. Their midweek service is every Wednesday night at 7 p.m., and it's on the Zoom and also on YouTube. For more information, you can call the church at 225-719-7272. Okay, every Sunday morning, their service is at 10 a.m., that's in person, on the Zoom, and YouTube. This is the second Sunday, so Holy Communion will be served at New Hope Baptist Church at 1405 Highway 409 in Slaughter, Louisiana, this morning at the 10 o'clock hour. So you got time to get ready in that Slaughter, Clinton area and get on, even Baton Rouge, get on up there to New Hope Baptist Church. All right. And on the third Sunday is Youth Sunday. The fourth Sunday is Mail Corps Sunday. We want to say good morning to the New Hope Baptist Church, to the pastor up there, the Reverend Dr. James M. Turner and Lady Turner, to Reverend David Carter Sr., who's the associate pastor, and Lady Carter, and to the entire New Hope Baptist Church family. We say good morning to you, and thank you for being a proud sponsor of the Fisher Cavalier broadcast on Sunday morning. All right, we're going back to Brother Bruce this morning, and Brother Bruce, we're going to dedicate the entire broadcast this morning to ourselves, to Reverend Fisher and myself. We celebrated our wedding anniversary on yesterday, 62 years.
0: Yes.
2: And amen. And we celebrated at church over in Springfield, Louisiana, along with our daughter, Elder Marcy Fisher, as she did a Women's Day program over there at the Bethlehem Baptist Church in Springfield. That's where we were on our anniversary. So, Brother Bruce, play our song this morning.
0: You know what I was going to say.
2: Brother Bruce.
0: You know what I was about to say. Then.
2: Yeah, and I got a friend waiting on you to say it, too.
0: I'm going to hold up on it this morning.
2: Okay, all right.

0: We got to go back to the Fisher Cavaliers, Reverend Charlie Fisher and Sister Fisher. And Sister Fisher, just listen to this song. This is a very powerful gospel song. Every word in this song is true. Every word.
1: Yes, it is. Because he lives, I can face tomorrow. And I know that's a fact. Amen. We thank God for Elder Marcy Fisher singing that song so beautiful this morning. I tell you, yesterday, Lord, have mercy, that young lady put the devil on the run over there in Springfield yesterday. God, we just thank God for her and what God is doing in her life. Amen. We're going to move on now. I don't want to get started this morning. We're going to move on this morning, and we're going to talk about our other sponsors. We're going to talk about the Remnants of Grace Women's Outreach Ministry. And we are under the leadership of Reverend Dr. Irma Johnson, who's the founder, leader, and our visionary. We're a group that exhibits a commitment and obedience to do the work of the Lord. We are a group of women from various churches who demonstrate unity, discipleship, fellowship, love, and concern for God's people. We encourage you to dial in every Wednesday night for our inspirational word from God by an inspirational speaker. Also, the prayer for the different prayer concerns, and maybe you have a special prayer request. Join us on Wednesday nights at 7 p.m., and the number you can dial is 667-770-1476, and then put the code in 110030#. For more information concerning the ministry, you can contact our president, the Reverend Dr. Irma Johnson, and her number is 225-614-7796. And we are talking about hearing and listening to the voice of God. And our speaker on this coming Wednesday night will be Minister Sherilyn McHale on this coming Wednesday night. So please dial in and hear a word from God on Wednesday night at 7 p.m. with the Remnants of Grace. And once again, that number is 667-770-1476. Be a part of this great ministry on Wednesday night, along with the Remnants of Grace Women's Outreach Ministry. Now we're going to move on, and we're going to talk about Bishop Ernest Mills. And he's the proud pastor of the Greater St. Paul Baptist Church in Port Allen, and also the New Rising Sun Baptist Church right here in the city of Baton Rouge. We want to say good morning to Bishop Ernest Mills and Lady Yvonne Mills and all of the members of these two churches. Now over at Greater St. Paul Baptist Church, which is located at 3711 Highway 1 South in Port Allen. Yeah, Bible study every Wednesday at 6 p.m. is regular service, and 9 a.m. every Sunday morning. Holy Communion is on the first Sunday at 9 a.m. Now, if you miss Greater St. Paul, then you can go to New Rising Sun. It's located at 1644 Fort Highland Road, right off the interstate, right here in City of Baton Rouge. We have Bible study every Tuesday at 12 noon. It's regular service at 12 noon every Sunday. Holy Communion is on the fourth Sunday. So why don't you go by either Greater St. Paul or New Rising Sun and be along with Bishop Ernest Mills and Lady Yvonne Mills over at Greater St. Paul or New Rising Sun and fellowship with them today. Amen. We thank God for them also being a proud sponsor of the Fisher Cavalier broadcast this morning.
2: All right, and that's so true. Hallelujah. We thank God for all our friends that tune in today. God only bless you, Brother Leroy Combs and Brother Nathaniel Robinson, okay, and Brother Percy Pitt and Sister Laura Ray Kelly, my sister, and her family. Okay, Reverend Ray Gordon, okay, and Reverend Willie Schaefer Jr., all of our friends that tune in today. Hallelujah. Pray that God will bless them, daughter and son-in-law, Cynthia and James Donald, okay, and the Donald family in Dallas, Texas, and the entire Donald family, okay. Okay, Brother Bruce Peterson and Sister Kathy Ann and Sister Nancy Armstrong, we glad that you tune in. We thank God, and God gonna bless you for listening in on WXOK, the number one spot for gospel, okay?
1: All right, our entire broadcast this morning goes out to all of those whose loved ones have transitioned to the other side our entire broadcast with prayers and sympathy go out to you. And we want to say, once again, we is going out to the two of us this morning for our anniversary. All right, to all our first responders, our truck and bus drivers, our frontline workers, to Brother Taurus Blake and the Sensation Soul Searchers, Sister Evelyn Blake, Everline Blakes, and the Soul Searchers Fan Club, good morning to you. Sister Mary Thompson Robertson, Brother Wells and Sister Wells, Bishop Payne and Sister Payne, Brother Doug and Sister Jesse. All right, Reverend Perry Wright and the Promised Land, the Travis Rest, and the Lighthouse Gospel Singers. Evangelist Lisa Wright, good morning, my darling. All right, it's going out to all of the children who have gone back to school and to all of the faculty and staff of the school system. We're sending out the entire broadcast with prayers to them this morning. All right, to Sister Nancy Harris, Sister Harrison Fisher, Brother Ronald Hawkins and family, Sister Brenda Rome, Sister Kathleen Johnson, Sister Mary Coleman, Brother Jesse and Sister Ruth Snowden, Sister Carolyn Bro, Sister Belinda McLean, Sister Stephanie Wilson, Brother Henry and Sister Monique Belazaire, to my sisters Lenora and sister and my brother-in-law Lenora and Johnny Pitts, to my sister Evelyn Carter, my sister Sharon Carter Street, to my brothers and with their wives, Noah and Ida Carter, to Reverend David Carter Sr. and Sister Eula Carter this morning. All right, to My Way Baptist Church. All right, we want to say good morning to you. Located at 21255 Rings Road in Zachary, Louisiana. They have service at 1:30 today. Bishop Willie Schaefer's up there. They also having a fashion show and back-to-school giveaway. So you don't want to miss that up at My Way today at the 1:30 hour. All right, to our Capital Missionary Baptist Church, located at 5565 Hooper Road. We have Sunday school every Sunday morning at 9 a.m. Our Bible studies every Tuesday at 7 p.m. on the Zoom. Our regular service today is at the 11 o'clock hour. Come out here with the Lord has given Reverend Ronald Robertson Sr. to tell his people this morning. I also want to say good morning to Lady Jerrell Robertson. All right, to our Jewel J. Newman Senior Center, Sister Donna Speed and her family, the best coordinator this side of heaven, to Sister Ruby Oliver, Brother J.T. Davis, Brother Henry Allen, Sister Annie Bardry, Sister Doris Davis, Sister Carolyn Carter, Sister Janice Haney, Sister Linda Banks, Sister Lily Cage, Sister Louise Spear, and all of those who are part of the Jewel J. Newman Senior Center. We say good morning to you and also to the Jewel J. Newman Community Center. My cousin over there, Brother Robert Lands, we say good morning to you. All right, to the Greater King David Center, Sister Ann Clark, and all of those over there, to the Baker, the Zachary, the Chainevere, and the Charles R. Kellis Center, we say good morning to you and thank God for you listening in to the Fisher Cavalier broadcast. All right, our birthday wishes this morning go out. We want to first say happy heavenly anniversary to our parents, the late Brother Noah and Sister Naomi Lance Carter. They would have celebrated on yesterday, also on August the 8th. And once again, we say happy anniversary to us. We celebrated on yesterday at August the 8th. All right, our birthday wishes go out this morning. We once again say happy birthday to Prop Bill. He celebrated on the 1st. To our great-granddaughter, Kennedy Carter, she celebrated on yesterday also. To Bishop Ivory Payne, he celebrated on the 3rd. Brother Jesse Lewis Snowden, he will be celebrating on the 11th. All right, to Pastor Trent Johnson, he will be celebrating on the 12th. My son Frederick Carter, he will be celebrating on the 12th. My son Charlie Fisher, we call him Chuck. Everybody know him as Chuck. He will be celebrating on the 14th. All right, my little girl, Trenise Finley, she will be celebrating on the 14th. Sister Alberta Warren, she will be celebrating on the 15th. And I want to say happy heavenly birthday to my sister, Sister Alberta Schaefer's Rowe. She would have celebrated on the 11th, gone but never will be forgotten. And we wish all of you who we may not have your name, happy birthday and happy anniversary this past week. We wish all of you a happy birthday and a happy anniversary. Don't forget, now, this is the last week that you can get your ticket. AMP Production at 91 Event Center presents the Cat and Spirituals. Now, that's Saturday, August the 15th. Okay, the doors will open at 5. The program will start at 6. You can get your tickets. The pre-sale tickets are $25. It's going to be $30 at the door Saturday evening. So please get your tickets. The tickets are available at Chicken Shack on North Acadian, Super Cool Fashions on the Airline Cafe Express on North Street. It will also feature the legendary Lighthouse Singers, Kevin Thompson and the Sensational Six, Jermaine Hawkins and the Harvest Spirituals, the Lighthouse Singers, Terrell Griffin and the Vocalads. You don't want to miss that train. Okay, and also Delivered. They were on the program also. And this will be held at the W.K. Garden Center, 8930 Plank Road, right here in the city of Baton Rouge. For more information, you can dial 225-572-6148. 225-284-8873 or 225-454-1414. It will be hosted by none other than Minister Derek Shavers and Elder Marcy Fisher. They will be the hosts on this coming Saturday. So you don't want to miss this great program. If you don't have your ticket, please get your ticket ahead of time and don't meet us there. Meet us there to W.K. Garden Center, 8930 Plank Road, this coming Saturday at 5 o'clock. The doors will open. The show will be at 6 p.m. So please come out and support this program. Be a part of this great celebration on this coming Saturday. Amen. Also, don't forget, now the Gospel Troop, they are coming up with their 48th Gospel Explosion will be held in October the 17th, 2026, at 6 p.m. The doors will open at 5. They will have the Legendary Lighthouse, the Sensational Soul Searchers, the Jackson Family from Smithdale, Mississippi, the Baton Rouge Male Chorus, Terrell Griffin and the Vocalads, GSJ Men, Ms. Arthur Ferguson and the Voices of Distinction, the Gospel Wonders of St. Francisville, Brother Bruce Peterson, going to be their worship leader. Door prizes will be given. The tickets are $10 in advance, $12 at the door, children 12 and under $5 at the door. For more information, you can dial 225-936-0617, and it will be held at the Star Bethlehem Baptist Church, 6274 Scenic Highway, right here in the city of Baton Rouge. Pastor Kenny Young is the pastor over there at Star of Bethlehem. So come out and celebrate an evening of praise with Brother Leroy Combe and the Gospel Troop. All right, Brother Bruce, what are we looking at?
0: We have about 4 minutes.
1: About four minutes? All mm-hmm. right. Amen. We just thank God. And if anyone would like to be a sponsor, you can call us at 225-775-0770. If you'd like to contribute to the broadcast, you can do it. Cash App, $ Fisher Cavaliers. And we just thank God for you listening in this morning. We thank God for our children and pray God's blessings upon them. They are, most of them are in church already, but they will be in somebody's service today. So we just thank God for that. And we give God glory this morning to all our listeners. Thank you for listening to the Fisher Cavalier broadcast. All right, Brother Bruce. And I didn't go to Bird King, Brother Bruce.
0: I was about to ask you that.
1: No, I didn't go, Brother Bruce.
0: And I want to say, too, for my wife and I, we congratulate you all for 62 years. That's a long time.
1: Amen. Yes, it 62 is.
0: 62 years. Long
1: Nobody
0: time.
1: But the Lord, Brother
0: yeah,
1: Bruce.
0: There it is, you know.
1: Nobody but the Lord.
0: And you know, Sister Fisher, people has realized this. God is good all the time, not
1: Amen.
0: Sometime.
1: Amen.
0: You know, without the help of God, what can we do? Nothing.
1: Nothing. Without him, we are nothing.
0: That's right.
1: Amen.
0: God bless us to get up in the morning. God bless us to put food on the table. God
1: Amen.
0: Is good all the time.
1: Amen. Yes, he is. Yes, he is. We don't do nothing on our own.
0: Right. No,
1: nothing
0: we don't.
1: Nothing at all.
0: No, we
1: he
0: don't.
1: He is our source and our only source.
0: Yes, he is.
1: And
0: yes,
1: I thank
0: he
1: him
0: is.
1: This morning. I mm-hmm. thank him. Amen.
0: Yes,
1: Amen.
0: He is.
1: All right, Brother Bruce. Until next Sunday morning, we say God bless to each and every one of you. Thank you for listening in. And we pray God's blessings upon each and every one of you. We are getting ready to head over to Capitol now. All right.

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0: 1960 app. You have been listening to the Fisher Cavaliers, Reverend Charlie Fisher and Sister Fisher. Truly, you have been blessed. Our time is 9 o'clock in the city. It is time for the legendary Lighthouse Gospel Singers, Pastor Perry Wright, Evangelista Wright. Good morning.
1: Good morning, Brother Bruce. I am Reverend Perry Wright, here at the legendary Lighthouse Gospel Singers in the city of Baton Rouge, and along with my daughter Lisa. And we are so grateful unto God to come into your home again on this Sunday morning by the grace of God. Now, we want to pray. Dear God, our Father, in the name of Jesus, God, we come to say thank you. We truly thank you for our last night's sleep and our awakening this morning. Not only did you wake us up, dear God, but you enable us to get up with a portion of health and strength and witness another day. We embrace this brand new day, God. We ask for your guidance and your protection, that you would keep us focused on you and take care of us during this day. We pray for our sick and our children this morning. God, you know who they are. We pray that you would bless right where the problem or the pain in that body. We pray, God, for those who are going through their bereavements right now, sustain their hearts. Those who are down in their spirit, God, would you lift our head and encourage them and let them know if they trust you, it'll be all right. In Jesus' name we thank you. Amen. Yes, I am Reverend Perry right here in the city of Baton Rouge, the legendary Lighthouse Gospel Singers, along with my daughter Lisa. 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And we're going to be talking about that during the program along with my daughter. We pray, God, we ask you to call. That's a number that you can get in touch with the legendary Lighthouse Gospel Singers. You can call our business manager, Reverend Gerard Robinson, at area code 225-773-4545. Or you can call Reverend Perry Wright at area code 225-268-7343. Or you can contact my daughter, Lisa, for your engagement here and out of town. So we want to say good morning and happy birthday to all of the birthdays. I'm sure Lisa going to be talking about them during the week. We're going to be say happy birthday to all of you, and especially to my brother, Ron Sterling. He's going to be coming up in this morning. Pop Villa had a birthday and many, many more. So she's going to be talking about those birthdays. I want to send our whole entire program out to the Harlan and the Ferguson Hills and all family, which Sister Rosa Mae Ferguson Holland was funeralized on yesterday at the Promise at the Mount Gideon Baptist Church in Jackson, Louisiana. So we send out to the daughters, the grands and great grand, the brothers, brother and the sisters of Sister Rosa Ferguson Calling. So we're praying much that God will sustain their hearts as they went through their time of bereavement. In days and months to come, God will, and he can take care of you. And I want to say we invite you out to our communion service this morning at the Promised Land Baptist Church. In our regular 11 o'clock service this morning is our communion service. Come and be with us, and not follow us on our live page, but we would love to see you in the house with us to partake with us in the name of our Lord Jesus Christ, just to remember him. Sunday school, 10 a.m. to 10:45 this morning, and our Wednesday night Bible teaching every Wednesday night from 6 to 7. Now, we want to say on next Sunday, which is the third we have our 50-year church anniversary at the Promised Land Baptist Church. 50 years we'll be celebrating.

0: Thomasland Baptist Church been in existence here, saving souls alike in a dark wood, salt of the earth for 50 years. So now come and be with us, and you're going to be in our regular 11 o'clock hour service. And Reverend Sterling Wright, Beecham Grove number 1, the New Trussing Baptist Church, will be there for our special guest on next Sunday morning in our regular 11 o'clock service for 50 years. Now on today at 2 o'clock, the New Trussing Baptist Church is having their homecoming and church anniversary on today, this afternoon at 2 o'clock in Jackson, Louisiana, pastor by the Reverend Sterling Wright and Reverend David Thomas of the St. Paul number 1 Baptist Church and the Flower Mound Baptist Church of Louisiana will be their special guest for this afternoon at the New Trussing Baptist Church. So now come out and be with them. They'll be very, very grateful of you doing that for them. We want to say we send out to Mr. Linghart and his lovely wife of Let's Work, Louisiana. We're praying with them. Reverend Sterling, Bishop Sterling Lane of Austin, Texas, his wife who is ill. We continue to pray with them and for them. God is still in the miracle working of healing right now. He's that kind of God. So we lift them up in prayer. Thank God, as I turn over to Lee, thank God for Brother Lennon Hadford, Deacon Lennon Hadford. Thank you for your prayers. He went through his surgery, and he's at home now, and son doing well. So we continue to lift him up much in our prayer, Deacon Lennon Hadford. And we pray for all of our sick and our sister Diane Gray. We pray, continue praying for her, for our urgent ministry. We just lifting her up much in our prayer. Was that Lisa?
1: Yes, sir. Hello, hi, and good morning out there in Radio Land. Brother Bruce, if you could get Prayer Changes Things ready for me, I'm going to start off with that song. But hello, hi, and good morning once again. If you're tuned in to Baton Rouge and the local surrounding areas of Baton Rouge, we say welcome to another Sunday morning broadcast of the Legendary Lighthouse. 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Remember to be a blessing and sow a seed into the ministry of the Legendary Lighthouse. We ask you to cash app them at $ Pastor Perry Wright Jr. That's $ Pastor Perry Wright Jr. You can mail your monetary donations to the Promised Land Baptist Church, care of the Legendary Lighthouse, 7234 Plank Road, right here in the city of Baton Rouge. You can zip it 70811. They thank you for all of the donations that they receive. They do see it. Thank you for all of your love and your support. You could begin sending that $78 for the 78-year anniversary celebration of the Legendary Lighthouse to that Cash App or whatever God placed on your heart to sow into their ministry for 78 years. We ask you to send it to that Cash App, $ Pastor Perry Wright Jr. Our whole entire broadcast for the month of August goes out to my uncle, Pastor Sterling Wright, who is one of the original founding members of the Legendary Lighthouse. He will be celebrating his birthday on this month, next Sunday, as a matter of fact, August the 16th. And so we dedicate the whole broadcast to him for the month of August. Also to all of my aunts and uncles on my mom's side, in memory of my maternal grandmother, Miss Early Jackson, who would have celebrated her birthday on today, August the 9th. And so happy heavenly birthday to her. Happy birthday to Pop Villa, who celebrated his 95th birthday on August 1st. We dedicate the broadcast to all of you. Happy birthday to Papa Jesse Snowden, who will be celebrating on this Tuesday, August 11th. Also, our whole broadcast for the month of August goes out in memory of the matriarch of the Wrights family, my grandmother, my late grandmother, Daisy Hills Wright, who would have celebrated her birthday on this past Friday, August the 7th. So in her memory to my dad, all of the siblings, we dedicate the broadcast in my late grandmother's memory. Also in the memory of my big brother, cousin Brian Keith Wright, that's the son of Uncle Sterling. He would have celebrated his birthday on this past Tuesday. Tuesday, August the 4th. Happy anniversary to Reverend Charlie and my second mom, Miss Lily Fisher, 62 years. On yesterday, they celebrated, and we say happy, happy anniversary to them. Our first song goes out to our sick and shut-ins at the Promised Land Baptist Church. The deacon is Pearly Gutter, Velma Francisco, Christine Harris, Evangelist Amanda Ross, Edavon, George Gray, Miss Diane Gray, Jasmine Palmer, and her grandmother, Miss Gertha, Mama Sadie and Penny across the river in Ennis, Miss Patty Merrick, her siblings, and her mom in Little Rock, Arkansas, to Dee Dee and her boys and her mom, Sister Audrey, Miss Jerry, and Tasha, to Miss Shirley Brooks, Deborah Blacher, Denise Perry Ranges, and the mother of the Promised Land Baptist Church, Mother Marie Dotson, to Mr. R.J. Bashirs, Deacons Abraham Barnes, John McClain, Robert Robinson, Nathan Brooks, Mr. Henry Williams, Deacon Lyons, and Miss Lyons, and Deacon Leonard Hafford. We thank you for your prayers, like my dad said, for him. So we're praying, still praying with you and for you, Deacon Leonard Hafford, to Mr. and Miss Carrier, Miss Marguerite Gross, Emma Tasha, and Zoe, and little Devon Douglas. Want to say good morning and dedicate the broadcast to my brother, Perry III. Good morning to Lady Rosetta Combs and Pastor Malcolm Combs and all of his church families, Mama Ruth and Papa Jesse Snowden, Bishop Willie Chaffetz Jr., and all of his church families, Reverend Robert Williams and his mother, Mama Lucy, to Pastor Chris Plant Jr., and all of the members of the New Bethel Missionary Baptist Church in Alexandria, Louisiana, to Pastor Clofus and all the members of the Heaven Sent Church in Sulphur, and to Apostle Sam Smith and the New Jerusalem Church family in the Rayville, Miss Lois Hayes and her husband Terry, to the Cavalier family of St. Francisville and the Wilson family of Laurel Hill. We say good morning to all of you. Brother Bruce, our first song, Prayer Changes Things.

0: We're going to go back to the legendary Lighthouse Gospel Singers, Pastor Perry Wright, Evangelista Wright.
1: Yes, sir. We have some announcements that's coming up, but first we're going to hear a word from our sponsors, those that are responsible for keeping the legendary Lighthouse on the air each and every Sunday morning. A word from our sponsors, Brother Bruce. We'll be right back.
2: 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The St. John Missionary Baptist Church of Clinton have services each and every Sunday morning, beginning at the hour of 7:30 a.m. First Sundays are their communion service. Second and third Sundays are their regular services, and fourth Sundays are their youth service. Bible study is held each and every Wednesday evening from 6 p.m. until 7. The Olive Grove Baptist Church of Jackson, Louisiana, have services two Sundays a month, beginning at the hour of 9:30 a.m. Second Sundays are their communion service, and fourth Sundays are their regular services. We thank both the St. John Missionary Baptist Church of Clinton and the Olive Grove Baptist Church of Jackson, Louisiana, along with their pastor, Reverend Dr. Johnny L. Turner, another proud sponsor of the Legendary Lighthouse. 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They've been in business since 1962, and they specialize in pre-planned funeral arrangements, cremation services, and accept most insurance plans. Miss Adeline, Miss Linda, and the entire family and staff of the Richardson Funeral Home would like to say thank you to the community for continuing to entrust the care of their loved ones to us for more than 60 years. 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
1: Yes, sir. These are our announcements of death for today, Sunday, August 9th, 2026, from the Richardson Funeral Home of Clinton. Infant Imani Joy Fitzpatrick died on Friday, July 17th. The graveside service was on Saturday, August 8th at Jackson Cemetery Association No. 2 in Jackson. Brother Ty Kendrick Collins died on Saturday, July 25th. Visitation will be Friday, August 14th at Faith and Deliverance Tabernacle in Norwood from 9 a.m. to service at 10 a.m. Brother Nathaniel Hawkins III died on Tuesday, July 28th. Visitation will be on Friday, August 14th at New Providence Baptist Church in Zachary from 9 a.m. to service at 11 a.m. Brother Johnny West died on Thursday, August 6th. Sister Brenda Matthews Whitley died on Friday, August 7th. The arrangements are incomplete at this time for both of those services. The Richardson Funeral Home family and staff would like to thank the community for continuing to entrust the care of their loved ones to us. And certainly we thank Miss Linda, Miss Adeline, and the entire staff of the Richardson Funeral Home of Clinton for being very proud sponsors of the Legendary Lighthouse for more than 50 years. And if you are in need of the services of Richardson Funeral Home of Clinton, you could give them a call at 225-683-5222. I know it's a service that none of us want, but we're all going to need someday. So thank you to all of the sponsors of the Legendary Lighthouse. Certainly we send prayers and sympathy out to those families. Make sure that you patronize the sponsors of the Legendary Lighthouse. Go over there and see Miss Marie at Cafe Express on North Street. They serve breakfast and lunch, and they're open from 6:30 a.m. until 4 p.m. Monday through Friday with different lunch specials daily. Make sure you go patronize Mr. Otis over there at Eye Candy on Airline Highway and make sure that you tell them that the Legendary Lighthouse sent you there. If you'd like to become a sponsor of the Legendary Lighthouse, you can reach out to my dad. 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Now, our announcements, the 78-year anniversary celebration of the Legendary Lighthouse Gospel Singers will take place on Saturday, October 24th. And Sunday, October 25th. On Saturday, October 24th, it will begin where it all began at the Travelers Rest Baptist Church in the town of Wilson, 9506 Virginia Street. The event starts at 7 p.m. The doors open at 6 p.m. We're asking all local groups, choirs, soloists, male chorus to be in attendance on Saturday, October 24th. We want you all to be a part of this anniversary celebration. It is free and open door on Saturday. And then on Sunday, We would climax at the Promised Land Baptist Church, 7234 Plank Road, right here in the city of Baton Rouge. And that Sunday, October 25th, special guest will be George Dean and the Gospel Four of Memphis, Tennessee. We will let you know who all will be on that ticket when the tickets go on sale and when the flyers will come out. It'll be very, very soon. So make sure you stay tuned to WXOK and the Facebook pages of the Legendary Lighthouse and myself. Mr. Perry Combs and the Gospel Truth will be celebrating their anniversary on Saturday, October 17th. At 6 o'clock p.m., the doors open at 5 p.m. at the Star Bethlehem Baptist Church on Scenic Highway. Some of the featured groups will be the Legendary Lighthouse Gospel Singers, Terrell Griffin, and the Vocal Heirs, the Jackson Family of Smithdale, Mississippi, and so many, many more. And that's Saturday, October the 17th. And then on Sunday, October 18th, the Veal Brothers will be celebrating 51 years. That's right. It will be held in Gloucester, Mississippi at the Sweet Home Missionary Baptist Church, 4667 Burwood Castle Road in Gloucester, Mississippi. We will let you know when their tickets go on sale and who else will be a part of their anniversary celebration. That's 51 years for the Veal Brothers. Our next song, I'm going to let Daddy choose our next song. Go ahead, Daddy, with your shout-outs and your announcement.
3: That's right. We want to say now, just before we do our next a song, Bruce, I want you to get to it all. The Lord have been with us through it all. We want to send that out to the Ferguson and the Holland family, who are Hazel Ferguson's mother that was funeralized on yesterday. But I want to say now, get ready for the big gospel concert on Saturday night. That's right, this Saturday night, August the 15th. And certainly that would be at the W.K. Prayer Center here on Plank Road in City of Baton Rouge. Harvey and the Captain Spiritual Singers. Harvey said you're going to be there. You're going to sing what you want to hear on Saturday night. Son Jermaine Hawkins and the Harvey Spiritual Singers, the Lighthouse Seniors will be there, the Legendary Lighthouse will be there, and the juniors will be there. Jared, Reverend Jared and Ash, they're going to be there, and the Deliver Gospel saying that there, and the rest of it. Suddenly, you don't want to miss the train. That's right, to Red Griffin, so he's going to be there singing that train, and all we're going to have a wonderful time. The tickets are $25 in advance and $30 at the door the day of the show. So now, tickets are at Promised Land Baptist Church. Yeah, we have tickets at Promised Land Baptist Church. Come by and get your tickets, and we're going to have a wonderful time. Pastor Darius Fisher and Evangel Marge Fisher will be the MC there. So now come on out, have a wonderful time in the name of the Lord. Sunday we're going to do that song also for our Pastor Green, in New York. New York. Through it all, God has been with us through it all. Send out Sister Death and Moore and to Sister Griffin, who is here. We are praying with her, much keeping her in our prayer, as well as our brother Bruce Pearson's wife, Sister Hazel Fisher. We send out to you. Now, we miss your name. Forgive us, Lord. We will send out to all our great pastors. We hope that your servant will be abundantly blessed today, that God is able. We know he can, since he's Callum Cobb and Sister Peggy Robertson. Those are the daughters of the late Brother John Robertson. So we send out to them this morning, Callum Cobb and Sister Peggy Robertson. Through it all, God has been with us through it all.

0: Dean? 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

0: I want to go back to the legendary Lighthouse Gospel singers, Pastor Perry Wright, Evangelista Wright.
1: Yes, sir. And that song also went out to Brother Mark Miles and his brother Alvin. They are the sons of the late Brother Willie Miles, who was the longtime assistant manager for the legendary Lighthouse. That song also went out to our sick and shut-ins at the Travelers Rest Baptist Church, to my aunt Susan B. Wright, to Jackie Williams, Deaconess Deborah Ann Costin, Brothers Frank Wright, Wayne Kent, Devontae Kent, better known as Bookie, Uncle Manny and T. Rita, Uncle Smitty and T. Daisley, my uncle. Aunt right here in Baton Rouge, Aunt Dorita, also my aunts and uncles on my mom's side, to cousins Madeline Johnson and Helen Dantzler, Aunt Beatrice, Geraldine Jackson, and the children, grands, and great-grands of the late Leola Thompson, better known as Cousin Nee. Also, good morning, and that song went out to George Brown, Sandra May, Tim, and Janice, to my big cousin, brother, Deacon Abraham Matthews, and his wife, Jan, Mr. Gregory Brown, who work in security over there at the New Hope Baptist Church, Lieutenant George Bell and Miss Hazel, Captain Willie Douglas, Pastors Troy and Dennis Grimes, they're all of the East Baton Rouge Sheriff's Office, to Brother Kenneth Green, the brother of Kelvin Green, and Miss Rose Mason, Miss Evelyn Baker, and the members of the Wesley United Methodist Church. Good morning to our family over in New Orleans, Louisiana, to Mr. Andrew and the Rocks of Harmony, Jermaine Hawkins and the Harvey Spirituals, those Jackson brothers, Leo Carey and the Melody Clouds, Joe Carter, Bishop Joe Carter and the boys, Lisa Crow and Sheikah, those unstoppable gospel creators. They're all in New Orleans, Louisiana, also in Slidell, to Stanley, Missionary Vesta, Trina, and the Vesta family over there. We'd like to say good morning to all of you. Happy, happy birthday to all of our birthday celebrants who celebrated their birthday in the month of August. We'd like to say happy birthday to all of you. Also, happy anniversary to all of our anniversary celebrants in the month of August. Once again, happy 62nd year anniversary to Reverend Charlie and my second mom, Miss Lily Fisher, who celebrated on yesterday. Happy, happy anniversary to the both of you. Brother Bruce, our sponsor, the Richardson Funeral Home of Clinton, they're responsible for the second half of the legendary Lighthouse broadcast. We're going to get that sponsorship out the way, and we'll be right back.
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0: Back to you, Pastor Perry Wright, Evangelista Wright.
1: Yes, sir. Certainly we send our prayers and sympathy to all of those families again, especially our family, the family of Ms. Rose Mary Hollins. That's right. To that family, the Hollins, the Ferguson, the Hills family, we send our entire broadcast out to you on this morning. Also, happy, happy birthday once again to Papa Jesse Snowden, who will be celebrating his birthday on the 11th. So happy, happy birthday to you, sir. I know him and Mama Ruth are sitting around the radio. And so good morning to them, and happy birthday to Papa Jesse, who will be celebrating on this coming Tuesday. August the 11th. Brother Bruce, if you could get Nobody Knows ready, I'm going to play a little bit of that and send it out to my little brother, Tim Fryson in Tupelo, Mississippi, and his wife, Angie, also to Mr. George Dean in the Gospel Four, Bob Holloway and the Southern Sons of Tupelo, Mississippi, the Golden Wings Quartet, asking y'all to pray for their guitar player. He was involved in a very terrible accident on the other day, and so we're praying for William that he will come through, and we know that God could do anything but fail. So keep the Golden Wings Quartet, Mr. James Earl Park, and their entire group and the family of William in our prayers that God will bring him through this. He's also the guitar player for the Dynamic Jewels in Mississippi, and so we're praying for them as well. Good morning to in Byhalia, Mississippi, to Pastor Andrew Cheers and his church family, the St. Paul church family in Byhalia, Mississippi. Good morning to you, sir, and to all of the groups that tune in to the broadcast of the Legendary Lighthouse each and every Sunday morning. We say good morning to all of you. Brother Bruce, a little bit of Nobody Knows.
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1: We gotta go back to the legendary Lighthouse Gospel Singers, Pastor Perry Wright, Evangelist Lisa Wright.
2: Yes, sir. Nobody knows the trouble I see, and I want to say good morning and send that song out to Miss Mamie Burts in Hammond, Louisiana. Also, Miss Rosetta Jones, Mr. Charles Robinson, and Miss Anna in Tickfall, Louisiana. I'd like to send that song out to all of you and say good morning. I'd like to say good morning to Miss Shirley Johnson of the Gospel Determinators, Mama Frances Coleman, and to Noel Coleman. Good morning to all of you as we're approaching the 78-year anniversary celebration of the legendary Lighthouse. We want you to remember October 24th. That's Saturday, October 24th, and Sunday, October 25th. Our tickets will go on sale very soon, along with the flyers will be out, and we'll let you know who else will be a part of that celebration for Sunday, but certainly George Dean and the Gospel Four will be our very special guests on that Sunday afternoon. So make sure you stay tuned to WXOK and the Facebook page of the Legendary Lighthouse for that information. On Saturday, October 24th, we want the groups. We're going to reach out to you. Well, certainly we want you to be a part on that Saturday evening. It begins at 7 p.m. The doors open at 6 p.m. And we want all groups, choir, solos, dance, praise teams, male choruses to be a part of this 78-year anniversary celebration of the legendary Lighthouse. Certainly for 78 years, we never forget those members who have gone on before, and certainly we will honor them. Miss Shirley Johnson, the widow of the late Donald Ray Fats Johnson, also Miss Linda Hafford, the wife of the late, I call him Daddy Roe, Mr. Roosevelt Hafford. We will be honoring them. We can't forget those that have gone on. Mr. John Robinson, who was the longtime manager of the legendary Lighthouse. Mr. Willie Miles, the longtime assistant manager. Mr. Earl Johnson, who was the baritone singer. All of them have gone on, but they are never forgotten. And certainly I can't forget my uncle, Uncle Levi Wright Sr., who was one of the original founding members of the legendary Lighthouse. They all are gone, but certainly not forgotten. And so this 78-year anniversary celebration is special to us because Daddy and Uncle Sterling are still here. And I pray that God let them be here a long time. Good morning to all of those that love and support the legendary Lighthouse. We are here each and every Sunday morning from 9 a.m. until 9:45. And certainly if we didn't call your name this morning, we love you. Just know that we love you very, very much. All of the pastors, I know that my dad want to say we're praying for your services on this morning, that you will be tremendously blessed, you and your congregations. If you in Baton Rouge and the surrounding areas, do join us at the Promised Land Baptist Church at the hour of 11 a.m. as we celebrate the Lord's Supper on this morning. If you care not to join us in person, do join the live experience on our YouTube channel. That's Promised Land Baptist Church, Baton Rouge, Louisiana. We want you guys to come and be a part of our communion service on this morning. Each Wednesday evening from 6 p.m. until 7 p.m. we are in Bible study, and certainly you could join the live experience if you miss that on our YouTube channel as well. As we come to the end of this broadcast, I'm going to turn it over to my dad and let him close us out. Certainly, I pray that you have a blessed and prosperous new week ahead. I pray there's nothing missing, broken, or lacking in your lives, and that God will provide you supernatural healing, favor, and deliverance on this new coming week. Daddy, go ahead and close us out.
0: That's right. Now go out, get ready for Saturday night, August the 15th, 7 p.m. at the WK Prayer Center here at Baton Rouge, right on Plank Road, for the Gospel Can Sing, Harvey Wacken, and the Can Spiritual Singers, Jermaine Harkin, and the Harvey Spiritual be there. The Delivery Gospel Singers at the anniversary. The Lighthouse Gospel Singers, also Terrell Griffin, the Lighthouse Junior, they all would be there. Ticket $25. And for the door, the ticket at the Promised Land Baptist Church. So now, that's right, get ready for our 78th 8-year anniversary. Dee the Gospel Four, Dwayne Harkin, the pair of cones. We'll have a wonderful time, the Lighthouse Juniors, and we will let you know who else would be there on that particular night. Just Sunday, we're asking for $1 a year. You do that for us, we'd be very, very grateful unto God. Thank God for my daughter this morning, and we're just grateful for Brother Bruce Peterson, and out to all of those who will follow on WXOK this morning, Ron Charlie Fisher, wife, Bishop Ivory Payne, and thank God for him. He made a birthday. We'll say happy birthday to him, and also to his lovely wife and Minister Webb, but his lovely wife, also Sister Mary Robin, Brother Derek Anderson. We thank God for you, Brother Bruce. Now, we pray that you have a blessed week, that God would take care of you, give you just what you need to make it through this coming week. We'll see you at 11 o'clock in our regular 11 o'clock service, Promised Land Baptist Church. Come and be with us. We'll be so grateful unto God. May God bless you. May God keep you, is our prayer.

0: 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Truly, you have been blessed. We say a very pleasant good morning to Elder Charles Wells and Minister Mary Wells, who is listening in. Happy 62-year anniversary to the Fisher Cavaliers, Reverend Charlie Fisher and Sister Fisher. Very pleasant good morning to Mr. Alice Kamen, all the way from New Rose, Louisiana. Happy birthday to Brother Bishop Ivy Payne, and also happy birthday to Pastor Sterling Wright, who is listening in. And keep in mind, the Greater Green Chapel AME Methodist Church today is Youth Sunday. That is the second Sunday. They are located on North 32nd Street. It's youth service. It started at 11 o'clock this morning. Bring your children out. They have great teachers over there. You know, there's a lot that they can learn. Please do this. All this will be taking place this morning. And you can visit any church that are having youth service this morning. There's a lot your children can learn. Yes, it is. I am Bruce Peterson. Always remember, only what you do for Christ will last. God bless.
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3: I don't know about you, but I'm glad there's no limit. What God can do, what he's done for others, he can do the same for you. Hallelujah. Whatever you stand in need of this morning, God, it's not through. It may be a healing. It may be financial. It may be to mend the relationship. God, it's not through. Hallelujah. Come on, give these men and these ministers of music a hand clap of praise. Amen. Tremendous, tremendous, tremendous job by them on today. We thank God. Let us pray. God, we thank you for once again it is preaching time and we need preaching power. Hide me behind the cross. Allow them to see you and not me. I decrease right now, dear God, and ask that you would increase. Allow your word to go forth with clarity and conviction. Use me now for your glory. And I'll be ever so careful to give you all of the honor, all of the glory, and all of the praise. In Jesus' name and for his sake, amen. Amen. Give honor to the Trinity, God the Father, God the Son, God the Holy Spirit. Guests that are with us on today, members, God is to be praised for once again showing up in this place. Amen. And I don't know about you, but I thank him for it. Amen? Amen. Amen. We to return this Sunday out of our summer series into our book we've been working through on this year, which is the book of Mark. Amen. And I'm excited to get back there and to lift out what thus says the Lord in chapter number 3. Mark 3. Amen. You go there. When you get it, I would that you would stand. Mark chapter 3. Mark chapter 3, I want to read verses 1 through 6. When you have it, say amen. Amen. Mark chapter 3, verses 1 through 6. Another time, Jesus went to the synagogue, and a man with a shriveled hand was there. Some of them were looking for a reason to accuse Jesus, so they watched him closely to see if he would heal him on the Sabbath. Jesus said to the man with the shriveled, withered hand, stand up in front of everyone. And then Jesus asked him, which is lawful on the Sabbath, to do good or to do evil, to save life or to kill? But they remained silent. And he looked around at them in anger and deeply distressed at their stubborn hearts. Said to the man, stretch out your hand. He stretched it out and his hand was completely restored. And then the Pharisees went out and began to plot with the Herodians how they might kill Jesus. Amen. You may be seated in the presence of God. Grass withered, flower faded, word.

of our God shall stand forever. I want to tag the title of this text for a few minutes this morning. Meet him in the middle. Meet him in the middle. Brothers and sisters, have you ever noticed that some of life's biggest moments happen in the middle? The middle of the football field is where championships are decided. The middle of the courtroom is where verdicts are announced. The middle of the dance floor is where people stop watching and start participating. The middle of the road is where decisions have to be made. But if we're honest, most of us don't like the middle. We don't mind standing on the edges of comfortable. The edges are safe. The edges allow us to blend in to the crowd. On the edges, nobody asks questions. Nobody notices our pain, our scars, notices our struggles. The edges allow us to hide. Yet God gets ready to do something extraordinary. He has a way of calling people out of the crowd and into the center. He called Moses from the backside of the desert. He called Gideon from the wine press. He called Zacchaeus down from a tree. He called Peter out of the boat. He called Lazarus out of the tomb. And in Mark chapter 3, he calls a broken man into the middle. Do we have a witness? Imagine the scene. It's Sabbath morning and the synagogue is full. The scriptures have been read and people have come expecting another extraordinary worship. Some came to worship, and just like even now, some came to watch. And watch this, some even came to criticize. But hidden somewhere among the congregation is a man with a withered hand. We don't know his name. We don't know how long he has suffered. We don't know how many times he's tried to hide his disability beneath his robe. Perhaps he had come comfortable sitting in the background, hoping nobody would notice him. But Jesus notices what everybody else overlooks. Do I have a witness? Instead of healing the man quietly, instead of pulling him aside after church, instead of avoiding attention, Jesus says something astonishing. He says, "Stand up." Can you imagine, beloved, every eye in the synagogue turning towards him? Can you imagine his heart racing? Can you imagine him wondering, why me? And what the man didn't realize was that the place he thought would become his greatest embarrassment was about to become his greatest blessing. I can't hear nothing. Because Jesus has a way, beloved, of turning the place of exposure into the place of transformation. And that's the tension in this text this morning. Will the broken man trust Jesus enough to step into the middle? Will the religious crowd celebrate restoration, or will they protect their traditions? Because sometimes the greatest miracle isn't that Jesus changes our condition. Get this, is that he changes our position. Oh, I need somebody to post that right there. Now stop by to tell somebody today that Jesus is calling people out of the shadows, out of the background, out of hiding, out of comfort. And he's saying, meet me in the middle. Beloved, this text is tailored to teach us what happens when we answer Christ's invitation to meet him in the middle. Can I give you three things and I'll be gone? First of all, notice the invitation to the middle is in verses 1-3. The text says, another time Jesus went into the synagogue and a man with a withered hand was there, another translation. Some of them were looking for a reason to accuse Jesus. So they watched him closely to see if he would heal him on the Sabbath. Verse 3, Jesus said to the man with the withered hand, stand up in front of everyone. Notice, beloved, before Jesus healed the man's hand, he repositioned the man. And sometimes God changes where you're standing before he changes what you're suffering. Do I have a witness?
the invitation to the middle. Notice the first thing about the invitation to the middle. Christ called his brokenness forward. Jesus noticed the man whom everyone had overlooked. While others saw a disabled hand, Jesus saw a hurting heart. Can I suggest to you that Christ never ignores broken people? Do I have a witness? Instead of allowing the man to remain hidden among the crowd, he intentionally called him to the center of the church. That invitation, beloved, alone required some courage. Walking into the middle meant exposing the very thing he probably spent years trying to hide. And who am I talking to? There are some things that you've been hiding that need tending to. There are some things we've been hiding that's been a source of embarrassment and frustration. There are some withered things that have been hindrances to your forward progress in life. This word withered in the original Greek language means to dry up. It means wither to be disabled. It means a lack of movement. Do you have a witness? The man had a lack of movement. The man had something in his life that was dried up. And I know that there are any number of people this morning that's got some dried up stuff in their life. Withered stuff, disabled stuff, stuff that's not functioning like it should. Do I have a witness? Y'all kind of quiet right there. Health issues. You got parts of your body that's not functioning like it should function. And you've been going to the doctor trying to get it corrected. Some dried up stuff. Do I have a witness? Perhaps it's financial, money drying up. It ain't functioning like it should. How is that, preacher? It lasts for a little while, but it don't last a whole month. Talk, Jones. Some dried up stuff. This man, Jesus, told him to stand forth. He told the man, step forward. He told the man, come out of the shadows of mediocrity and meet me in the middle. And who am I talking to? Things can get better if you meet him in the middle. Who am I talking to? Things can get better in your life and for your children if you meet him in the middle. Let the church say, step forward. Yeah. Jesus teaches us that healing often begins where hiding ends. God cannot transform what we continually try to conceal. Do I have a witness? And many believers spend years hiding wounds behind smiles, hiding wounds behind titles and routines. But Jesus lovingly says, meet me in the middle. Because the reality of it is, beloved, many times you have to get vulnerable to get victory. Do I have a witness? The invitation to the middle. Christ called his brokenness forward. But notice also, Christ changed his position before his problem. In verse number 3, the text says, Jesus said to the man with the withered hand, stand up in front of everyone. Notice the miracle did not happen while the man remained seated. Oh my goodness. No, don't miss that. In this instance, Jesus first commanded the man to move. And I need somebody to understand, before restoration, many times there's got to be some relocation. Oh, okay, that went over y'all head right there. For some of us, it's the circle you got. You steady asking God to deliver you, to set you free, to bless you in certain kinds of ways, but you're going to have to move away from some folk in order for that to happen. Restoration happens after relocation. I feel like preaching a little bit now. Who am I talking to? You've been waiting for God to work his work in your life, but I need you to understand there needs to be movement on your part by faith. And then God will do
what only God can do. Anybody here know God can do anything but fail? Anybody here know if you can just muster up some faith the size of a mustard seed, you can see God move some mountains in your life? Go ahead and tell your neighbor, meet him in the middle. Do we have a witness? I stopped by on a Sunday morning to tell you, God frequently asks us to take a step before he performs a miracle. Faith often begins with movement. The man didn't know exactly what Jesus would do, but he trusted him enough to obey his command. Here it is. Don't miss it. Sometimes the miracle isn't waiting on God. It's waiting on our willingness to step into the place where God is working. Uh-oh, y'all just missed it again. Y'all just missed it again. Because where you at right now, God is not working. He needs to get you to a certain place where the miracle is already there. Preach, Jones. The middle. Don't miss it. The middle represents surrender. It is where excuses end and expectation begins. And Jesus still calls people from the sidelines into the center of his will. Could it be, Brother Dedrick Kelly, could it be that the stuff we are waiting on, we're not really waiting on it, Michelle, is waiting on us? We just got to meet him in the middle. Imagine a patient arriving at a hospital with a serious injury but refusing to leave the waiting room. I need you to get this. The doctor cannot perform surgery until the patient enters the operating room. Woo, y'all missed it. We got to know the difference between the waiting room and the operating room.

his best work. Jesus calls us out of comfortable hiding places. And I want you to think about it in your mind's eye. Where have you been hiding? Hiding

0: yourself, it's good enough for me. But then week after week, you're complaining that your money is funny and your change is strange. Can I stop by to tell you, do something? We got to ask ourselves, what area of my life have I kept hidden from God and others? Stop hiding your wounds and meet Jesus in the middle. That's the invitation to the middle. But then I see the investigation in the middle. Verse 2 through 5, some of them were looking for a reason to accuse Jesus. So they watched him closer to see he would heal him on the Sabbath. Jesus said to the man with the hand again, stand up in front of everyone. Then he asked him, which is lawful on the Sabbath, do good or do evil, to save life or to kill? They remained silent. This is another translation. He looked around at them in anger and deeply distressed at their stubborn hearts, told the man to stretch out. Don't miss this, beloved. The middle not only exposed the man's condition, Sister Deborah, it exposed everyone else's heart. Ooh, we got to unpack that. We got to unpack that. The investigation in the middle. First thing I see is that religious eyes were watching. Jesus looked for someone to restore. The Pharisees looked for someone to accuse. They weren't attending worship to experience God. They were attending worship to evaluate Jesus. Lord, have mercy. Their attention wasn't on the broken man, but on building a case against Christ. Here it is, beloved. Religion without compassion becomes surveillance instead of service. Oh, my God. I got to say that. I got to say that again. Religion without compassion becomes surveillance instead of service. The Pharisees have become professional fault finders. They could recognize a Sabbath violation more quickly than they could recognize human suffering. Oh my God. In other words, their priorities have become dangerously distorted. And ladies and gentlemen, when our first instinct is criticism instead of compassion, we have drifted away from the heart of God. Mature believers don't merely identify problems, they become a part of God's solution. Do I have a witness? The man had a withered hand. And don't miss this, the onlookers, the legalistic rule keepers, the curious law holders were only interested in whether or not Jesus would heal them. Do you have a witness? Can I suggest to you, even now, there are those, unfortunately, in the household of faith who are more interested in keeping the proper rules than the end result? I don't know about you, beloved, but if I need help, come help me. And we'll deal with the minor stuff later. Do I have a witness? The religious eyes were watching, but then righteous anger was witnessed. Because Jesus, look at what he does. Mark records one of the few occasions where Jesus described as both angry and grieved. Is in that verse. His anger was directed, why? At the hardness of their hearts. While his grief reflected his love for people who refused to change. Lord, have mercy. Holiness and compassion existed together in Jesus. The text says he was angry and deeply distressed. Here it is, don't miss it. The greatest disability in the synagogue wasn't the man's hand. It was the Pharisees' hearts. Talk Jones. Oh, my goodness. Physical weakness can be healed in a moment, but spiritual hardness develops over years of resisting God's word. And Jesus mourned because people who knew scripture had forgotten God's heart. I say that again. People who knew the word had forgotten God's heart. I'll say that again. People who come to church have forgotten God's heart. I say it again. People who come to Bible study and Sunday school have forgotten God's heart. Uh-oh. People who pay tithes have forgotten God's heart. Do I have a witness? Don't miss that. Because a person can have perfect doctrine yet possess very little mercy. And Jesus reminds us that truth without love always misrepresents God. Two people may watch the same event. One sees an opportunity to help. The other sees an opportunity to criticize. The difference is not eyesight. It's heart sight. So we got to examine our hearts. Have you become more compassionate or more critical? Do we possess any pharisaical characteristics? Sadducee type behavior even now in 2026? Ask God to soften whatever has become hard within you. That was the investigation in the middle. We had the invitation to the middle. I'll leave you when I tell you there was an intervention in the middle. Verse 5, he looked around and at them in anger. Again, deeply distressed at their stubborn heart, said to the man, stretch out your hand. He stretched it out. His hand was completely restored. Verse 6, then the Pharisees went out, began to plot with the Herodians how they might kill Jesus. What? Don't miss it. Once everyone was exposed, Jesus then acted. The middle became a place where healing and hostility collided. Don't miss that. The first thing I see here is the command produced confidence. Jesus simply told a man, stretch out your hand. What an impossible request. He asked a man to do the very thing he couldn't do. Yet God's commands often require dependence rather than ability. You see, because the miracle wasn't produced by human strength anyway. It was produced by obedient faith. Don't miss that. Now the man attempted what seemed impossible. Divine power met human obedience. I love that. His willingness unlocked God's working. And beloved, I stop to tell you, God often waits until we respond before he reveals what he intends to do. And that's a big hurdle for a lot of us because we want to see before it happens. The Bible says we walk by and not by faith. It's not believing you can do it yourself. But instead, beloved, faith is believing God can accomplish through you what you cannot accomplish alone. Lord have mercy. The command produced confidence, but finally, the cure produced conflict. The healed man experienced freedom while the Pharisees experienced fury. And instead of celebrating restoration, they began plotting destruction. And ironically, beloved, the people who objected to healing on the Sabbath had no problem planning murder on the Sabbath. And it literally suggests that long as the rules fit what they were for, they were all good. But every genuine, Mrs. Donnelly, move of God exposes hearts. Some will rejoice when God changes lives. Others will resist because God's work threatens their control. Lord have mercy. So whenever Christ restores people, opposition often follows. And I say to somebody today, do not become discouraged when obedience attracts criticism. Because sometimes criticism is evidence that God is doing something significant. Jesus told a man, stretch out his hand. And what it literally suggests is that Jesus wanted the man to allow everyone to see what was ailing him. And beloved, I've discovered that sometimes he does the very things with us. Those things that sometimes we consider embarrassing, that are not functioning or are dysfunctional. Sometimes he wants us to put it out front so people can see him do his best work. Why does he do that, Jones? Because God is all about one thing. God is all about some glory. You don't believe that's true? The woman with the issue of blood came to Jesus in the midst of the crowd. Jesus healed her and got some glory. The demoniac who had been crying in the tombs, living amongst the dead, approached Jesus, got healed, and God got some glory. Come here, Lazarus, who had been dead 4 days and started stinking. Jesus intentionally shows up late, calls him out, all because God wanted some glory. Stop by to ask somebody, whatever you're going through, you just need to know that God wants to get some glory. And I stop by to tell you today, don't be ashamed to meet him in the middle. Because when you meet him in the middle, not only will you receive the good, but God will receive the glory. How many of you know, beloved, that sometimes our ailments are not just for us? I don't know how you feel about it, but sometimes the things that we go through are for somebody else. What do you mean, preacher? That don't sound right. Somebody that you're close to, they need to see Jesus work a miracle in your life. Because when they see him work it in your life, they'll feel confident that he will work it in your life, their life. Do I have a witness? Good evening, Mount Pleasant. May the Lord God bless you real good. I'm trying to tell somebody, you need to meet him in the middle. When you think back what he's already done, he's already woke you up this morning, started you on your way, gave you health and strength, and brought you to the house of prayer. That's a reason to give him glory. Do I have anybody here that can give him glory this morning? This man in the Bible, he had a bad hand. He reminded me of something that happened. Yeah, one time I was playing spades and I got a bad hand. No suits, no spades, no kings and queens, no jokers. Yeah, they ran a tin hand on us. We thought it was over, but I kept on playing the game.
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You got to know that you know that you know that you know.

0: Acts chapter 4, we were here last Sunday. Acts chapter 4, as we stand in reverence to God and to his son Jesus and to the Holy Spirit, certainly to Pastor Nofflin. Amen. Lady Nofflin, in an absent amen today, we honor her as well. Praise God. Acts chapter 4, verse 13. Now when they saw the boldness of Peter and John and perceived that they were unlearned and ignorant men, they marveled. They took knowledge of them that they had been with Jesus.
1: All right.
0: And beholding the man which was healed standing with them, they could say nothing against it. But when they had commanded them to go aside out of the council, they conferred among themselves, saying, "What shall we do to these men?" You know how people do.
1: Right. Oh, yeah. Oh, yeah.
0: For that indeed a notable miracle had been done by them is manifest to all them that dwell in Jerusalem. Watch this. And we cannot deny it. That's enough. God bless you.
1: Amen.
0: The grass does wither away. The flower does fade away. But the word of God never goes away. Part two of this series of sermons entitled, Some Things Just Cannot Be Denied.
1: All right.
0: Some things just cannot be denied. During part number one on last Sunday, we mentioned the fact that the Master himself cannot be denied. Number one, his presence cannot be denied, nor can his power be denied. Here is a question for you. Where did these men, Peter and John, where did they gain the boldness they had when they preached? What happened? I'd love to know what happened to these fellows. What happened to them to make them into what they are now? Well, the answer is simple. They had been with Jesus. And as I pause parenthetically, brothers and sisters, let me say this. The more time we spend with Jesus, the more boldness we tend to put on display when it comes to talking about him. The Sanhedrin Council had even remembered seeing Peter and John with Jesus in the temple, and they had remembered seeing them with Jesus even at his trial.
1: All right.
0: These men, I submit to you, my brothers and sisters, these men were doing exactly what Jesus had done. Jesus had confronted the Pharisees. Y'all remember? Jesus had confronted the Sadducees and the religious rulers of that day. Jesus had confronted them with the truth. And one thing, amen, that an ungodly person does not want to hear is the truth. They don't want to hear the truth. Come on. Amen. Amen. These guys are doing the same things that Jesus did. They wasn't afraid of nobody. They were bold. Come on. Amen. They stood 10 toes down. They were not afraid to square their shoulders and open their mouths and allow the word of God to come out. Come on, talk to me. They had no shame in their game. They were not timid. Come on. They were not weak. Amen. They did not mind standing and proclaiming the gospel.
1: Hallelujah.
0: And the truth of the matter is, when Jesus comes into a person's life, he brings with him his awesome power. Jesus can take the weakest among us and use them in some amazing ways for his glory. I know that's right. Amen. That there are people, perhaps there are people in this room who may have never earned a college degree from any institution of learning, but you may know more about the things of God. Come on here. That's somebody else. You

necessarily need that to be bold for Jesus. Amen. Because it is the Spirit of the Lord that is able to teach us the deep things of God. Come on. Amen. And he does it just by his presence in our lives. The power of God in a redeemed life is undeniable. In other words, it cannot be denied. He will move on the inside of you, and he will cause you to do the same things he did. Amen. Somebody here say, what things? Well,

0: folk and all around. I ain't arguing with nobody. I won't argue with people about Jesus. I ain't got time. And you might have more time. I ain't got that kind of time. I got time to argue with nobody. Matter of fact, I ain't arguing with nobody about nothing. Amen. But I'm not arguing about with people about Jesus. Come on here, somebody. I got him, and I want you to have him too. Hello, son. Amen. I'm going to share him with you. There's enough Jesus to go around for everybody. Come on. Amen. I'm going to tell you what I believe in. I'm going to tell you what I stand on. Come on here. Amen. Now, if you don't want to live that way, if you don't want to believe, I wish I had a witness here. Amen. I'm moving on to the next one. Come on. Because I have planted the seed. Paul said, one plant, one water. It's God that give the increase. We talked about this. We talked about the fact that the master cannot be denied, but also the miracles cannot be denied. The Jews in the text find themselves in a dilemma. On one hand, they have the disciples. These men are some amazing men. They were not perfect, but they were some amazing men. They were some amazing preachers. They were full of the power of God.
1: All right.
0: And that is something that cannot be denied.
1: That's right.
0: But on the other hand, they have the man who has been healed. He's in the text. This man is in the text. The man who has been healed. He's standing there, and they know that everybody knows him. Come on, you know how everybody, even in a certain area, everybody know everybody.
1: That's right.
0: In Chinatown, everybody know everybody. Doesn't matter what church you go to. Come on.
1: That's right.
0: Greater Philadelphia, y'all know most of the church. New Philadelphia, come on. I wish I had a witness here. Hey, we go down the list. Amen. And they know you. Some of them are your relative. Here it is. Watch this. On one hand, they got the disciples. On the other hand, they see the man standing there who has been healed.
1: All right.
0: And they all know him. No doubt they've seen him many times as they made their way into the temple. They probably ignored this man. You know how some folks just walk by you. Know they can help you. Amen. They know they got the resources to help you, but they just walk on by. Come on. Amen. They probably had ignored this man so many times, refusing to give him any money or to help him. Now he's standing there in their presence, and he's no longer crippled anymore. Come on. He's healed. A miracle has taken place that cannot be denied. When God moves mightily in your life and a miracle happens, it simply cannot be denied.
1: That's right.
0: Amen. And that's why our testimony is, I once was lost.
2: Yes, sir.
0: That's it. I almost started running right there.
2: That's
0: our testimony, y'all. If you can't say nothing else from you, you ought to be able to say, I once was lost. But now,
1: yes, sir.
0: I was blind. I wish I had a church. Amen. Brothers and sisters, there are some things that just cannot be denied. Number one, if you're saved, you should have an undeniable walk.
1: All right.
0: In Acts chapter 3, verse 2, it talks about a man who had been born lame. Chapter 4, verse 22 tells us that he was over 40 years old when he was healed. But

0: life, he was lame. Come on. And that word lame means that he was unable to walk. Come on. This is a change that cannot be denied. I have discovered, I don't know about you, I can only speak for myself. I have discovered that whatever God did back then, he's able to do it today. Ain't no change with God. We change. Come on. We change all the time. Amen. Sometimes we feel like speaking.
1: Preach, preach out.
0: Sometimes we don't. Come on, be a witness. Amen. Sometimes we're in the mood to help people. Sometimes we're not. We change all the time. But the Lord never changes, because there are some things that cannot be. Can I tell you something? The same is true in the church, because I'm sure there are people sitting here today who have been changed by the power of God. I know I'm right about that. Amen. I believe if I try real hard, I'll get 57 of y'all. I'll make number 58. Who will testify that the power of God has come into my life and I have been changed. Come on, somebody. Amen. You are not the same person you used to be. Come on, now, let's face it. A change has taken place. You are a new creature. Come on. 2 Corinthians 5:17 says, any man that be in Christ, he is a new creature. Everything yesterday is gone. Now everything has become new.
1: Yes, that's it. Yes, sir.
0: You've been changed. And that is a miracle that cannot be denied.
1: Amen.
0: The late great Reverend Dr. Clay Evans said, if you're looking for a miracle, just look at me.
1: Yeah. That's right.
0: You ain't got to go too far.
1: Yeah.
0: And that's my testimony today as I stand before you. If you want to see a miracle, just look up here at me.
1: Yeah.
0: I'm a miracle.
1: Amen.
0: Because I can remember the day I was on my way to hell. With a jet stream in my back. Y'all missing me today. Amen. With a one-way ticket in my hand. Come on, talk back to me. But the Lord, come on here, by his grace, he literally reached down and snatched me out of the grip of Satan. Come on, talk to me. And now I'm on my way.
2: Church.

0: people about your salvation. You got nothing to prove to nobody. Just live right. Just walk right. Come on. Just talk right. Just love right. Forgive right. Give right.
1: Amen. Amen.
0: I messed up on that one. Amen. Praise the Lord. We want to invite you to Christ today. Maybe someone here today who wants to make Jesus their choice. This is a time of decision. Jesus is the ultimate schoolmaster.
1: Yes, he is.
0: Jesus is the master school teacher.
1: Yes, he is. Wow.
0: Maybe someone here who wants to come on back, amen. Perhaps this is your home and you've been away. You have not been faithful. And the Holy Spirit is touching you, urging you, amen. And then there may be someone who's never been baptized of water and spirit, who would like to receive the free gift of salvation today.
1: Hallelujah.
0: You can receive it. It's open to anybody. Doesn't matter what your condition is, doesn't matter where you live.
1: That's right.
0: Oh, come on, somebody. Hallelujah. Bless his name. Bless his name. Glory to God. Come on, keep on celebrating. Keep on, keep on, keep on. Keep on.
1: That's good right there.
0: Sister LaJerica Parker, amen.
1: Hallelujah.
0: Is coming to rededicate,
1: amen.
0: Her life to Jesus and to the church.
1: Amen.
0: Praise God. Am I right about that? Did I say it right? Amen. Amen. We're so proud of her. Making this great step, this great decision. Amen. Former member of this church. She's coming back to restore her membership of the Paragro Baptist Church.
1: That's good.
0: Amen. And we just want to say, will there be another, first of all? I don't want to leave anybody out. Will there be another

0: in God's hand. God is going to take care of you. Amen. We thank God for you. We'll be talking to you at some point. Amen. We want everybody to get involved that's in some way, not necessarily out front. Sometimes it's behind the scenes. Amen. Amen. We want everybody to be an active part of ministry. Praise God. And expectation is to be at church every Sunday. Amen. Every Sunday, 8 o'clock worship. And okay, yeah, her son is already in a part of the children's church. Kaden's already in. Amen. 1 month, she got a 1 month old baby, amen. Praise the Lord. Praise the Lord, amen. And she got her children in the right place. In church. Hallelujah. Amen. So we'll be expecting you as God does, as we do as well. To be faithful in your giving, your tithes and offerings and all of that. And we'll be talking more about that as time goes on. Amen. We'll let these deacons love on you for a minute.
1: Amen.
0: Praise the Lord.
1: Amen.
0: Hallelujah. God bless you.
1: Amen.
0: Amen. Thank you so much. You may be seated. Sister Jericho, be sure you stop by the secretary's office, the finance office, to make sure that they have all of your current information.
1: Amen.
0: Make sure you have all your current information. Amen.
1: Amen.
0: Praise the Lord. Amen.
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4: Greetings. This is Pastor Danny Donaldson. I'm the senior pastor of Rose Hill Church, and I am so excited that you have joined us today. Listen, I'm right in the midst of a new series called Faith That Conquers Anything. After you enter a relationship with God, one of the most important things that you must master is faith. You can't be moved by what you see or what you don't see. So join us for these series of teaching. Each teaching will increase your faith. Let's go to the sanctuary now and join a teaching in progress.

Family, here's what I've learned. Most people admire greatness. Very few people understand it. Think about it. We celebrate results. We applaud success. We love championships, promotions, breakthroughs, and blessings. But we rarely appreciate the discipline that produced them. Think about it for a moment. We want reward, but not the routine. We want the crown, but not the consistency. We want the outcome, but not the obedience. The late, great Kobe Bryant understood something that most of us never fully embrace. The story goes, one of Kobe's teammates showed up early at the gym to get in some shots. 3:30 a.m. Somebody say a.m. A.m. in the morning, thinking he would be the only one there. He walks in and Kobe Bryant is in full sweat, already shooting, already working, having been there for an hour or so. He works out with Kobe until about 5:30, and he goes home and comes back for the team practice, and Kobe's still there. He says, "Did you go home?" He said, "No." 6 hours straight, Kobe worked. He said, "Man, why would you stay here the whole time?" He said, "I saw you come in this morning, and I just wanted you to see how far you had to go to catch me."

0: In other words, he never took his foot off the gas. No matter how many championships he had, no matter how many crowns or awards or rewards he got, he kept his foot on the gas. That's not talent. That's not gifting. That's discipline. That's obsession. That's consistency. And the truth of the matter is, as we sit here today, there are a lot of talented people who are behind because people who are less talented are more consistent. Most people don't fail because they lack ability. They fail because they relax their discipline. And when we talk about David, and we've been talking about David for weeks, David understood discipline, not in theory, but in experience. Before David wore a crown, he wore pressure. Before he ruled the kingdom, he wrestled with adversity. And every season of his life forced discipline. It forced, I want you to hear the word, it forced discipline. And some people are disciplined because the season is forcing them to be disciplined. But the heavy question is, when the season changes, can you remain as disciplined as you needed to be in this season? David's story didn't begin in a palace. It began in a pasture. He was a shepherd. He was responsible. He was faithful. But he was unnoticed. And before God ever trusted David with people, he trusted him with sheep. And I want you to hear me this morning. And this is where many people are messing up right now, because they know what they want. They know what God promised them. They know what God showed them. And because it has not materialized, they're actually sabotaging their foundation because they're not optimizing their present reality. Because they don't understand that their present reality is serving as the foundation to hold up the thing that they're asking God for. And many people, watch this, are rushing to calculus but don't know arithmetic. Can't do geometry if you don't know addition and subtraction. And David had long days, quiet nights, isolation, responsibility. And this is where discipline was formed. Then the Bible talked about, then came a lion and a bear. And just grab this. That represents the private battles that you must fight to reshape your life when nobody's looking. Let me say that again. I say the lion and the bear represent the private battles that you must fight when nobody's looking, that often reshape your life. And the problem with most people and why their lives are not being reshaped is because they're not fighting privately before they're asking for a stage publicly. And get this. You got to learn how to fight private battles when there's no audience, no applause, just obedience. And David learned to fight when nobody was watching. And that's why when it was time to fight Goliath, everybody else was afraid to fight him, because they had not been fighting in private. Because private victories always create public confidence. Y'all quiet in this Christian church this morning. Then if that wasn't enough, then comes Saul. David defeats Goliath, and we talked about it, but victory brings visibility, and visibility brings jealousy. And David is hunted by Saul, chased by Saul, targeted by Saul. Last week I told you he threw a spear at Saul. And watch this. One time when he was out looking for David, or he threw a spear at David, better yet, and one time while he was out looking for him, David and his men ran and hid in the cave, and Saul came in the cave to use the restroom, and David could have killed him. In fact, David's men said, "The Lord has delivered him to you." David said, no, I'm not killing him. I'm not touching God's anointed. So he cuts a piece of his clothing off to let him know, I could have killed you if I wanted to. But then he even feels guilty about that. And the reason why he couldn't kill him is because, watch this, killing him represents a shortcut. And there are so many people trying to take a shortcut to their destination because they don't want to go through what they need to go through to get to their destination. And so they take shortcuts. I don't want to go deeper. Watch this. And so, grab this. Opportunity showed up, but David said, I don't want the shortcut. The moment for revenge looked like destiny, but David says, nope, I'm not doing it. He says, I'm not going to touch God's anointed because he knew discipline. And watch this. I want to help somebody. Won't be much longer. But if you're doing everything you're supposed to be, and you still have pressure in your life, could it be that God is trying to build your capacity? And if you're doing everything you're supposed to be doing, and if there's resistance in your life, could he be developing your strength? Because without resistance, there can be no strength. And if there's delay in your life, could he be deepening your maturity? Maybe you're not being punished. Maybe you're being prepared. And that brings us to the turning point in the text. Watch this. Success must be sustained. The Bible says at the time when kings went to battle, David remained at Jerusalem. This may be the most dangerous sentence in David's story. Kings typically went to battle. That's their role. That's their rhythm. That's their responsibility. But David stayed home, not because he was injured and not because he was tired, but because he had gotten comfortable. Comfort whispers, you've earned this. Comfort whispers, you deserve this break. Comfort says, you've done enough. Take your foot off the gas. Coast for a little while. But comfort is deceptive. David once ran toward the giant. Now he's strolling on the rooftop. David's supposed to be in battle. He's walking on the rooftop looking around. And here's the funny thing. Think about what happens when you're out of place. And a lot of people have to ask the question because, watch this, why is this happening to me? I must first ask, am I in the right place? At the right time? Doing the right thing? David was out of place. He once chased purpose and now he's enjoying the position. And this is where destiny becomes a vulnerability. Because success doesn't remove danger, it changes it. Think about this. When he was in the struggle, the danger was quitting. But now that he's successful, the danger is coasting. David didn't fully fall suddenly. He drifted slowly. It didn't start with Bathsheba. We'll talk about it in a minute. But it started with staying home. Now watch this. Bathsheba is going to be the reason why he trips, but it's only because he stayed home. I'll show you in a moment. Idle time can become dangerous time. And temptation will always find unguarded spaces. Did you hear what I just said? I said temptation will always find unguarded spaces. If David had been where he was supposed to be, he would have never seen what he wasn't supposed to see. And part of your downfall, watch this, is seeing. Especially men, because you love to see. You're very visual. Can I go deeper? So you got to bear the weight of consistency. So David walks on the rooftop. Think about this. He sees Bathsheba taking a bath. He sees. Had you not been out of place, you never would have seen her. I'm going somewhere. Then he inquires, who is this chick? I want you to notice the progression. It went from seeing to inquiring. Come on, somebody. Any fellas in the house, you saw her, then you say, anybody know her? And then after he inquires, and watch this, here's the trip. They say, that's Uriah's wife. And even after he inquired, he still sends for her. Got a warning. Got a stop sign. Got a red light. But because you are the king, you walk right past the red light. Because success has taught you, you don't have to stop where everybody else does. And it's the progression of compromise. Am I here by myself? Here's the powerful truth. Watch this, everybody. There's a difference between a choice and a decision. A choice still has options. A decision removes all options. So before David decided, he still had choices. Think about it. He could have looked away. He could have gone inside. He could have said, you know what? I'm going to battle where I'm supposed to be. He could have called for accountability and say, hey, man, I saw something I shouldn't have seen. I'm having struggles. Can you talk your boy off the ledge? But once he decided, options disappeared. Watch this. One decision led to another. Adultery led to deception. Deception led to manipulation. Manipulation led to murder. And it all started with being out of place. None of it had to happen if I was just where I was supposed to be, doing what I was supposed to be. Watch this. One night of pleasure cost a lifetime of consequences. Is it really worth that? I'll be done in a minute. It's raining anyway. And what this teaches us is sobering. When consistency gets heavy, compromise gets attractive. I saw somebody write that down. When consistency gets heavy, when it's hard to be consistent, compromise gets attractive. Consistency is demanding. It's repetitive. It's exhausting. Pressure forces discipline, but comfort invites relaxation. And once discipline weakens, desire gains authority. Let me tell you something. Whenever your flesh is satisfied, it's easy to say what you'll do. Because satisfied flesh is always submissive. But it's the unsatisfied flesh that you got to bring under submission. Y'all, think about it. After you've eaten everything you wanted, then you say, I shouldn't have eaten all of that. Why? Because your flesh is satisfied. You said, I'm not going to do that anymore until your flesh is unsatisfied. Then you go back and do again what you said you wouldn't do because satisfied flesh is always submitted. God help us. Here it is. And it cost him greatly. Watch this. It cost him greatly. It cost him great. Now, you got to get this. David had like 700 concubines. Women wasn't a shortage for him. But just one more. Had to have just, couldn't be satisfied with what you got. Just got to. And I'm going to show you later. God says if you needed more, you could have asked me. I'd have even given you more. But the cost. Number one, he brings Bathsheba back. He's intimate with her. She gets pregnant. Watch this. He brings the husband from the battlefield. Now he's got to be manipulative and tells the husband, sleep with your wife. So it can look like the baby is yours. But the husband is so honorable. The husband says, no, I will not sleep with her while my brothers are on the battlefield. I'm not even coming in the house. He says, as long as my brothers are fighting, I will not have the comforts that they don't have. I'm not doing that to him. So David starts tripping. He says, he won't even lay with. Now I got to kill him. I got to do. And so one thing leads to another, at least to a. Then she has the baby and the baby dies. And then Tamar, watch this, his half-sister, is raped by the half-brother. Ammon is murdered by Tamar's brother. Absalom, watch this, rebels, who is David's son, and the kingdom is fractured. Grace forgives, but consequences remain. That's a heavy lesson for some. I said grace forgives, but consequences remain. God can forgive me, but the consequences of my actions still remain. Come here, somebody. That's why I got to be careful what I do, because thank God for grace. So thank you, God, for being so gracious. But the cons. One season of compromise can create a lifetime of fallout. Here it is. I'm almost done. Accountability protects your destiny. I said accountability protects your destiny. You should want accountability. God, give me an accountability partner. God, you be my accountability. God, I need accountability in my life. And for nearly a year, nobody confronts David. Nobody says anything because he's the king. He's got power, authority. He's got influence, but no accountability. Never get too high for accountability. We should never get too big for accountability. The higher you go, the more accountability you need, not the less. 2 Samuel 12 and 1 says, the Lord sent Nathan to David. When Nathan goes to David, I don't have much time, he tells him a story. He says, this man had one little ewe lamb. He had one little lamb. And this other man had hundreds and hundreds of lambs. And the man who had hundreds and hundreds of lambs, I'm paraphrasing, came and took the man's one little lamb away, and now the man has no lambs. And David was furious. He says, who is this man? And Nathan says, you. It's nothing like being confronted with the truth of your actions. And David humbled himself. This is why the Lord says David is a man after my own heart, not because he wasn't perfect, but because he'll come to a conclusion and say, I was wrong. No excuses, no justification, no blame. I was wrong. Just repentance. And watch this. God didn't cancel him. Failure didn't define him. Repentance did. And accountability doesn't destroy your destiny, it protects it. And correction is not rejection. It's redirection. I said correction is not rejection. It's redirection. Come on, guys. I'm about to go home. Here's what David teaches us. Discipline builds destiny, but success will test your character. I'll step back. I said, discipline will build your destiny, but success will test your character. And your consistency will sustain greatness, and accountability will protect your purpose. That's heavy. I think I need to say that one more time. I said, discipline will build your destiny. That's wonderful. Get you there. But once you're successful, success will test your character. And your character is who you are when nobody's looking. Not that public representative that you send out. But the reality of who you are when nobody's looking. And consistency sustains greatness. That's why Kobe kept grinding. He knew, you know what, it's not about the awards, it's not about the money. Because if you have superficial goals, once you get them, you have nothing else to work for. But if impact, that's why you should say, God, use me to be an impact and an influence. Because that'll never stop, even if I get this, that, or the other. And accountability protects your purpose. And as I close, we have to start asking ourselves some questions. Where have I started coasting in my life? I'll wait just a moment. Where have I started coasting in my life? And I bet you we all got somewhere. Where do I need to refocus? What discipline have I relaxed? And who have you removed from your accountability circle? This right here is what I'm about to say is heavy. We got to be honest. Some relationships didn't end because they mistreated us. Some relationships ended because they held us accountable. And we walked away because we didn't want to be accountable, not because we were mistreated. So God, send me people who can hold me accountable. Because, watch this, you are always one decision away from a completely different future. Think about that. You are always one decision away from a completely different future. Everybody sitting here can look back and say, had I done this, I wouldn't be here right now. Had I done this? Which means our decisions keep forging us forward. The discipline that gets you there must be the discipline that keeps you there. And accountability is the guardrail of destiny. And it all starts out, watch this, with our relationship with God. That's why every day we should wake up and lift up our hands. Say, God, I need your help today. Not only your provision and your love and all that, I need your guidance. I need your help in my decision making. I need your help, God, to tell me when to walk away, when to hold them, and when to fold them. God, don't let me be putting energy into relationships that won't last. God, I need you today. I need you every day. So every day I submit myself. God, lead me. Guide me. Even when it requires that I make a hard choice or a difficult decision, God, lead me. Because I know that you'll forgive me. But if I make the wrong choice, the consequences will remain. How many people is that your prayer? Stand to your feet. Grab your neighbor by the hand. Hook up with him if you want to. I know it's flu season. You might not want to hold a hand. Just hook up with him. How many people, you don't have to drop your hands, just say amen. How many people enjoyed that word? Yeah. How many people glad you came out to hear it? All right. All right. Here's the thing. We can keep coming to church and just have like club meetings. Or we can let the word change us. And I don't know about you, but I didn't forge my way out here. I was laying in the bed next to that pretty lady right there. The rain was coming down. I could have just chilled. But here's what I've learned. Most successful people do what they do not because they feel like it, because they're in love with outcomes. And watch this. I'm going to put it on social media tomorrow. Act like you didn't hear it. And so watch this.
1: 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But what if we could reach more people? What if we could touch more hearts? What if we could transform more lives? 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

Beginning at verse number one, long read this morning. When word came to Sanballat, Tobiah, Geshem, the Arab, and the rest of our enemies, that I had rebuilt the wall and not a gap was left in it, though up to that time it had not set the doors and the gates, Sanballat and Geshem sent me this message. Come, let us meet together in one of the villages on the plain of Ono. But they were scheming to harm me. So I sent messengers to them with this reply. I am carrying on a great project and cannot go down. Come on, church, let's say that together. We cannot go down. Why should the work stop while I leave it and go down to you? Four times they sent me the same message, and each time I gave them, hallelujah, the same answer. Then the fifth time, Sanballat sent his aide to me with the same message, and in his hand was an unsealed letter in which was written, it is reported among the nations, and Geshem says it is true that you and the Jews are plotting to revolt. And therefore, you are building the wall. Moreover, according to these reports, you are about to become their king and have even appointed prophets to make this proclamation about you in Jerusalem. There is a king in Judah. Now, this report will get back to the king. So come, let us meet together. I sent him this reply. Nothing like what you are saying is happening. You are just making it up out of your head. They were all trying to frighten us, thinking their hands will get too weak for the work and it will not be completed. Watch what prayer I can do, though. But I prayed. Now strengthen my hands. And one day I went to the house of Shemaiah, son of Deliah, the son of Mehabethel, who was shut in at his home. And he said, let us meet in the house of God inside the temple, and let us close the temple doors, because men are coming to kill you. By night they are coming to kill you. But I said, should a man like me run away? Or a woman? Or should someone like me go into the temple to save his life? I will not go. I realized that God had not sent him, but that he had prophesied against me, because Tobiah and Sanballat had hired him. He had been hired to intimidate me so that I would commit a sin by doing this. And then they would give me a bad name, to discredit me. Remember Tobiah and Sanballat? My God. Somebody ought to stop right now and say, my God. Because of what they have done, remember also the prophet Noadiah and how she and the rest of the prophets have been trying to intimidate me. So the wall was completed on the 25th of Elul in 52 days. When all our enemies heard about this, all the surrounding nations were afraid and lost their self-confidence, because they realized that this work has been done with the help, shucks, of our God. This is the word of God for the people of God. Thanks be unto God. I want to tag this morning. First Sunday in the month of August. So the wall completed on the 25th day of Elul in 52 days. When all our enemies heard about this, all the surrounding nations were afraid and lost their self-confidence, because they realized that this work had been done with the help of our God. Yeah. I want to talk, I believe, Thelma Jean Jones, from this title, this subject, this thought, if you will, Tippy. Look at God. Can't nobody see it like Robert Lockett. Look at God. I want to say to us this morning that where there is vision, there is provision. Oh, I need to help somebody right early this morning. Where God guides,
He provides. I'm trying to help at least one somebody with your calling, with your assignment.

0: assignment from God, from with your ministry, with the work that God has trusted to your hands. Listen to me, y'all. If God assigns you, gifts you, position you, promotes you, elevates you, put it in your hand. Ah, you need to know, shucks, that God will see you through. Nehemiah can bear witness that God is there to help you through. Beloved, because you are his, and because you are about, preach me, Louise, your Father's business, God, hear me well, God is there for you. God was there for Nehemiah all the time. But I have to tell you the truth, the whole truth, Mitch, and nothing but the truth. So was the enemy there all the time. I would like to say that doing God's work will keep the enemy away, Shirley Moore. I would love to tell you that since you are faithful and committed and a tither and a prayer warrior and a supporter, preach me, of the church, love your pastor, love your sisters and brothers, yeah, shucks, that Satan would leave you alone. Ah, but beloved, Satan has already told you that he is walking to and fro, seeking whom he may devour. He ain't going nowhere. I would love to tell you that since you're on the battlefield for the Lord, that you will not have to cry sometimes, that Satan will not mess with you, neither your children, neither your job, but Satan does not care about you. Really, though, it ain't about you. What is it? Why is it that the enemy keeps showing up? Somebody ought to be saying, shh, Lord, have mercy. Somebody, I'm going to give you a minute. I'm going to give you just a second. You missed the cue. Somebody, somebody right now, old Slewfoot been on your tail and on your trail. And you ought to, I'm going to give you just one little second. Yeah, he don't care how cute and stiff you are this morning. He'll get you when you walk out the church door. Y'all ain't feeling me up in, y'all don't hear me? Satan does not care about you. But I said to you this morning, it ain't about you. What is it then, Pastor? Why is it that the enemy keeps showing up when all Nehemiah is trying to do is the Lord's work? Rebuilding the walls of Jerusalem. Can I go there this morning, y'all? Why is it that the devil, the enemy, the evil one, old Slewfoot, y'all scared to call his name, Satan, the adversary, the slander, keeps showing up in your life? Why, when you are trying to live for Jesus, thinking not robbery, beloved, that he will show up, interfere, distort, and disturb? He is Satan. Yeah. And his job is to mess with you. Not your neighbor, but you. To mess you up, King. To cause you to stop what you're doing for God. But I told you, it ain't about you. Satan is true to who he is. Ah, but I need to step back, little daughter. I just need to step back a second. But God is true to who he is. God will be there for you. Listen, this is not the first time the enemy shows up. Ever since Nehemiah started to rebuild the walls, the enemy showed up. Expect them to show up. Nehemiah 4:1. Now when Sambalat heard, and by the way, even now do know that people are hearing. When he heard that we were building the wall, Sambalat was angry. and greatly enraged, and he mocked the Jews. I wonder why he was so angry, Greg. Can I tell you, my beloved family, always, always look for why. Listen, consider this. In the fourth chapter, verses 2-3, he said, listen closely, he said in the presence of his associates and of the army of Samaria, why are these feeble Jews doing? What rather are these feeble Jews doing? Little old Alma. Little old Alma. Y'all are catching on the way in. I got it. Will they restore things? And we ain't doing nothing to help them? Will they? Y'all need to come on and be real this morning. I told you it was going to be raw. Will they restore things? Will Alma? Sure. Thelma Jean ride in the glory that she once rode in? Will, is it a, hey God, is it a, Nick, is it a comeback? Come on. For Alma? Will they sacrifice? Oh, shucks now. Y'all missed that because y'all scared. Will they already done peeped them out. Will they make the sacrifice? Will they give up two hamburgers that the church can have? Will they make the sacrifice when they could have wore their old dress but they had to buy a new one? Will they make the, y'all ain't hear me this morning. That's what your enemy's saying. Will they make the sacrifice and come when the rest of us are at home and we letting them know we ain't gonna show up? But will you make the sacrifice and say, I'm gonna show up anyway? That's the enemy talking, y'all. Will they finish it in a day? Will they revive the stones out of the heaps of rubbish and burn ones at that? Y'all do know they had us rubbish one time. Will they come up out of, I'm just being real. See, I can say it. I ain't scared. We'll come out of, can Alma come out of this? But I stand this morning to tell them and anybody who dare to listen that old man Brother Jones used to say it all the time. He didn't know what he was saying was prophetic, but May got it, and May gonna keep right on saying it since he's sitting around the throne of grace this morning. But I could see him grinning. But and Brother Jones used to say, it is all about God. You see, let me help him, Shirley. You see, what the enemy did not understand was that the rebuilding of Jerusalem had a direct impact, on the future of Samaria. Y'all not hearing me. I need y'all to hear this now. One of the main highways, linking the Tigris and the Euphrates River to the north, with Egypt in the south and Philistia in the west, passes, y'all with me, passes through Jerusalem. Thelma, they got to pass down Highway 190. Whether Alex, you know, whether they traveling west or whether they are traveling east, when they get by Rugon Road, they got to see the star that's sitting at 3730. I'm preaching to my folks this morning. The star that will be sitting. It passes through Jerusalem. Listen, it is, I need y'all to hear this, it is all about economics, money, and wealth building. That's why, Mitch, that's why they got so angry. Y'all not hearing me. See, there is a supremacy. Y'all know that supremacy. Y'all know the supremacy that's going on. They looking to see how they can take over and control, but with what Nehemiah is doing, the control will be given back to God's people. The economics, somebody gonna pass by Robert Lockett and they gonna say, I must stop in. And when they stop in, they gonna drop in. And they not just dropping their body, they gonna come dropping some money. They gonna come dropping some gifts. I just have to say it this morning. Maybe the real question for all that is going on around us is not so much worrying about that boy up there.
1: All right.
0: But maybe we need to examine why. Y'all, some of y'all didn't get it. Deal with the why. If you could grab the why, then you could handle that him up yonder. But Nehemiah had something to say about the real architect, God himself. God will be there for you. He was there for Nehemiah, and Nehemiah never took God out of the plan. It really is, remember, God's work. It was God's plan to call for Jerusalem to be the holy city, the place where he would put his name. Now the walls needed to be rebuilt. I need to take a pause. Can I pivot right about here? In the local area, Councilwoman Andre said it's great for the area. Yeah. Councilwoman, I gotta say her number and all that, and I could tell her she's looking from councilwoman's eyes. Y'all don't even hear me. She's looking for what it will do for the area, but she ain't looking for what it would do, Thelma, for God. Y'all don't hear me. I appreciate my councilwoman. She's been good to me, but God wants a house that will preach and teach the uncompromised word of God. God wants his house built where his name is written on it. Not Mary Moss, not Pastor so-and-so down the street, but God said, I need a house where my name is written on the banner that will feed the hungry, put clothes on people back, evangelize. The walls needed to be rebuilt. Watch Nehemiah. In chapter 1 of Nehemiah, if you listen, Nehemiah never left God out. When Sanballat heard about Nehemiah's decision to rebuild the wall, he questioned what Nehemiah was doing. In verse 19, what is this you're doing? Are you rebelling against the king? And Nehemiah answered in verse 20, the God of heaven, I want y'all to hear this, the God of heaven will give us success. Y'all with me this morning? I say the God. You don't need no man. I'm not worried of. Can I get real Mary Moss? I don't care who ain't giving me nothing. The God in heaven. God, I need to help St. Am. Don't be dismayed because God will make your enemy. Don't y'all know that the wealth of the wicked is laid up for Alma? Oh, y'all didn't hear me this month. See, y'all ain't used to this kind of talk. Yeah, I said the wealth of the wicked, the lowdown. God will have them writing us a check. God will have them hitting our cash app while we sitting around wondering where it's going to come from. God will give us success. We as his servant, that's what Nehemiah said. We as his servant will start rebuilding, but as for you, you have no share in Jerusalem. See, you can't let folk get into church business. You cannot let folk mess with what God has assigned to our hand. You can't let other folk dip in to who you ought to invite to the church. You ought not to let nobody tell you, oh, don't give them, you wasting your time. You ought not to let nobody tell you that you don't need to be feeding the hungry. Y'all do know you got some folk like that. You don't need to be helping folk. Just get you a good choir. And Moss, by the way, you need to get you some lights. By the way, these lights ain't working still. But anyway, you need you some flashing lights, Moss. I stand flat foot this morning. I tell you, I don't need nobody but Jesus. The truth of the matter, look what Nehemiah told him. He said, y'all ain't got no claim, and you ain't got no historic right. This church is historic. I'm going to say that again. I'm trying to quit, but this church is historic. And we don't even understand the right we have that can't nobody touch. Let me help y'all. Yeah, let me help y'all. Y'all got history. Yeah. That other folk been looking for. Yeah. Folk calling me asking, and I'm trying to tell them, I just got there 18 years ago. You ought to be telling me. Yeah. We don't even know our history and how rich it is. Yeah. Come on, come down, mate. Come on down. Right. Truth of the matter is that this work is the Lord's work. Yeah. And guess what? We work. Yeah. For the Lord. When Nehemiah heard about the walls, he went to God, the author and finisher of the project. Sound like Jesus, doesn't it? The author and the finisher of our faith. He worked for God. We work for God. We are stewards, not owners. And in 1 Corinthians 3:9, for we are laborers together with God. Ye are God's husbandry. Ye are God's building. Can I tell you, St. Elmo's project is the Lord's work. And when your enemy shows up, don't let them sway you. Don't let them interfere. Don't open up your ear gate. Let me just hear what you got to say. Don't give oxygen to their rhetoric. Stay with God. And remember, never leave God out. Secondly, you can't do the Lord's work without prayer. Never stop praying. Never stop talking to God about it. I talk morning, noon, and night. Sometimes y'all ought to give me an extra $2 today for gas. Because I have been over to look at that land and pray over it. Every time I think about it, I leave 5859 Trenton and I head west to put my foot on the dirt and talk about all of it to my God. When they came up against Nehemiah, he went to the author, the real architect of the project. Enemies on every hand. And Nehemiah prayed. In verse 9, he said, Lord, strengthen my hands. Yeah. For the work. Y'all not feeling me. Thank you, Deke. Lord, that's a good prayer. Strengthen my hand. Yeah, that's my prayer, y'all. For the work. Never think that you can do it on your own. You can't deal with the enemy on your own. That's why we grab that proverbial words of Proverbs 3:5-6. Trust in the Lord with all thine heart and lean not unto thine own understanding. In all thy ways acknowledge him, and he shall direct thy path. He prayed, and Nehemiah always took it back to God who authored the project. And when he heard about the condition of the walls, Nehemiah went to God in prayer. When it came to resources, needing timber, needing this and needed that, and Lord knows with what we paid for the dirt, we need this and we need that. In case y'all don't know what to pray about next week, I'm giving it to you. Pray for some resources. Nehemiah, went to the one who authored the project, knowing that he was well able to meet every need. Yeah. in our lives. He's well able to provide according to his riches in glory. Shucks. I just told you, he'll make men give out of their bosom. For our resources, St. Alma, you keep talking to God. For he hears and answer prayer. And when Sanballat and others taunted Nehemiah, you know what he did, sis? He took them to God. I'm a clap for my own self. He took them to God. Y'all, we better learn how to tell on them. Because God will fight your battle. Second Chronicles saying, be not afraid nor dismayed by reason of this great multitude. For the battle is not yours, but God's. Never stop praying. Well, finally, before the rain starts. Don't, do not, don't, do not come down. It is the Lord's work. Yes. Nehemiah said it in verse 3. I am carrying on a great project. And cannot, I can't come down. Thelma, if you're heading west and see me coming east, and the car is on the side of the road, you stop and drop some dollars because you say she out of gas. Because I cannot come down from the work. Why should the work stop while I leave it and go down to you? Y'all, this is a trick of the enemy. Oh, you need to hear me. Sometimes, I'm just about through. Sometimes you get tired. Sometimes you wonder if you would ever get there, Rodney. Hey, we've been hanging for a long time. There are other times when you just get tired of so much opposition. Oh, but don't stop working. God is depending on us. You got enough folk trying to stop the work, trying to get in your head. But if you hear Nehemiah one more time, what he said would bless, encourage us to mount up again, to stretch even your dollars a little further, to dig a little deeper yet again. Listen to him in the King James, I cannot come down. Let me tell you what Nehemiah is saying to us. With all the opposition, Robert Lockett, they kept on building. And I'm saying to us this morning, keep on building. Opposition is there to tear you down, to let you down, to discourage you, but do not come down. I'm just about through now, King. The people kept on working. And in 52 days, the work was completed. And let me say something here. One scholar said that it was the hottest time. But they did not come down. Sometimes we'll say it's too hot, but Nehemiah could not come down 52 days. But I'm getting ready to say good morning. But they got it done. And praise God, this morning, the people, shucks, knew how it happened. It was, preach Mary, the Lord's help. And I just need to say it again, that God is true to who he is. Hear me well, St. Alma, and my friends and members online.
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Hallelujah. From the gospel according to St. John chapter 1. The gospel according to St. John chapter 1. I will lift my eyes to the hills, so it's coming to my help. All of my help comes from the Lord. Not just any Lord, but the Lord that made the heavens and the earth. My daily prayer to God is that even the words of my mouth and the meditation of my heart be acceptable in his sight. Another day's journey, and I'm so glad about it. Are you glad about it? Hallelujah to the Lamb of God. John chapter 1, beginning at verse 9. The next day, John seeth Jesus coming unto him and said, Behold the Lamb of God, which taketh away the sins of the world. 30. I said, After me cometh a man which is preferred before me, for he was before me. 31. I saw the Spirit descending from heaven like a dove, and it bore him.

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0: said, thou art Simon, the son of Jonah. Thou shalt be called Cephas, which is by interpretation a stone. Amen. You may be seated. The word of the Lord is already blessed. May he bless the reader, the hearers, the doers of his word. Amen. Amen. We are preaching and teaching. We talked about our series dealing with evangelism and discipleship. And our messages have been in that vein, dealing with evangelism, discipleship. Amen. Along those lines. We thank God for you and you today. But by the aid of the Holy Spirit this morning, I want to talk on this subject, making time for Jesus. Making time for Jesus. Amen? Making time for Jesus. Last week we talked about you let it in, but God still called you back. Amen? Something that has been registering with me and troubling me was one of the points last week that said sin has become comfortable in the sacred space. Sin has become comfortable in the sacred space. Amen. Us can testify that yes, we all have shortcomings and we all can do better, but sin should never become comfortable in the sacred place. Something ought to happen. That's why we pray. That's why we preach and teach the word of God, because we don't want sin to become comfortable in the sacred place. Amen. Brothers and sisters, this morning, making time for Jesus. We making time for Jesus. We live in a busy world filled with schedules, responsibilities, and distractions. Yet, the most important relationship we can ever have is with Jesus Christ. And brothers and sisters, where is Jesus in our scheduling? Where we are distracted by so much other stuff that we neglect the most important relationship we could ever have, and that is with Jesus Christ. A survey was taken by an evangelical group of Christians who wanted to discover the reasons why so many who profess to believe in God do not belong to a church. 80% of those surveyed gave the same answer, Brother Lawrence. I don't have time. 80% of the people surveyed profess that they believe in God, but did not go to church because they just didn't have time. In this automated 21st century, with microwave meals, online banking, they don't have time for church. Now, don't be too quick to condemn them, because some Christians who do go to church don't have the purest motive for their presence. Lord have mercy, Jesus. Some come to church for what it offers: good music, good preaching, good social events, and quality child care. They treat the church as if it was just one more consumer commodity. They go shopping for God. Y'all ain't catch that. I said they go shopping for God. God is searching for real Christians. Tell somebody, God is searching for real Christians. Those who come with a genuine praise in their hearts, who really love the Lord and desire to worship God on Sunday and persevere and preserve, and I'm sorry, and praise him the rest of the week. Can I get a witness? We desire to worship God on Sunday, but guess what we do? We serve him the rest of the week. Francois Fanoni was a court preacher for King Louis XIV in France in the 17th century. And one Sunday when the king and his attendants arrived at the chapel for regular service, no one was there but the preacher. King Louis demanded, "What does this mean?" Fanoni replied, "I told everyone that you would not be at church today, so you could see who worships God and who comes to impress the king." Lord, have mercy to you. Can I get a witness? Does that sound familiar? Most of the time, the pastor can't say he ain't gonna be at church. Somebody help me here. Not at any church, most pastors say, "Well, Rev ain't gonna be there this Sunday, I ain't going." Especially at the mega churches. I remember I was in Dallas one time with my sister. We were going to this mega church for Bible study. I had never been there. They midweek service with Bible study, midweek service. And guess what? As we were driving up, there were so many people. Sister Mary, as we were driving up, I saw, as we were walking up to the sanctuary, a lot of people were coming out. And my sister replied, "The bishop must not be here, so they leaving." Can I get a witness? It's the same way today, brothers and sisters, that in John chapter 1, verses 29 through 42, we see how the first disciples encountered Jesus and made him the priority of their life. Did y'all hear what I said? How they encountered and made Jesus the first priority of their life. If I'm not here, you ought to be here. And if you're not here, I ought to be here. Amen? Because we come here to worship who? The Lord. Not the individual, but the Lord. And the first thing this text tells us in spending time with God, these disciples help us understand something. In verses 29 through 36, I'm not going to read all them scriptures again, but verse 29 say, "Behold the Lamb of God, which taketh away the sins of the world." Oh, brothers and sisters, to spend time with God, we have to see Jesus. Somebody tell somebody, you got to see Jesus. You got to see Jesus. Before anyone can follow Jesus, they must first see him for who he truly is. Do I have a witness? When they saw him, they say, "Behold the Lamb of God that taketh away the sins of the world." John the Baptist pointed people to Jesus, not to himself. A lot of time, brothers and sisters, we point people to us or to somebody else. We need to point the people to Jesus. Behold, what? The Lamb of God. Brothers and sisters, there are many people who profess to believe in God but have not seen Jesus. He identified Jesus as the Lamb of God who came to take away the sins of the world. Many people see Jesus as a teacher, a prophet, a historical figure, but we must see Jesus as Savior and Lord. Do I have a witness here? They've seen the church, but not the owner. They've seen his picture, but they hadn't felt his power. They've seen his grounds, but they haven't experienced his grace. Brothers and sisters, they know nothing of Jesus' promise and perfection. They know nothing of his majesty and mercy. They know nothing of his lowliness and his loveliness. They know nothing of his power and protection. They know nothing of his service and sacrifice. What you're saying, Pastor, I'm saying they know the man named Jesus, but they don't know the Savior named Jesus. Lord, have mercy. Is that our problem? We know the man named Jesus, but we don't know the Savior named Jesus. Brothers and sisters, when we truly see Jesus, our priorities will begin to change. Are y'all listening to me? When we truly see Jesus, our priorities will begin to change. We will make time for what we value the most. You make time for what you value the most. Do I have a witness? Tell somebody, you got to see Jesus. You got to see Jesus. We're going to spend time with him. We make time for what we value the most. And you got to see Jesus for who he truly is. then in verses 37 through 39, he says, in spending, making time for Jesus, he says, verse 39 again, they came and saw where he dwelt and abode with him that day. Lord have mercy. You got to see Jesus, but then guess what they did? You have to spend time with Jesus. Lord have mercy. You got to spend time with Jesus. The two disciples didn't look at Jesus from a distance. They accepted his invitation and spent time with him. Brothers and sisters, have you spent any time with Jesus lately? They asked, Master, where dwellest thou? And Jesus responded by saying, come and see. That's what he's saying to everyone watching and listening to me. And everyone in here this morning, he's saying, come and see. Oh, brothers and sisters, their lives were changed because they stayed in his presence. Lord, have mercy. Hi, brothers and sisters, I'm here to tell you, when you're not in his presence, you don't stay in his presence, the devil gets in. The devil look for every little crack he can get in. The devil wants you to act out of character. The devil don't want you to respond correctly. The devil will catch you on guard. But I'm so glad, brothers and sisters, that you got to spend time with Jesus. Their lives were changed because they stayed in his presence. Brothers and sisters, you got to spend time with Jesus through prayer. I was teaching a class, and a gentleman came in to interrupt my class. And y'all know who I am. And he came in, and all of a sudden, he just start telling the people, gotta pray, gotta pray, gotta pray. Pray, I'm gonna pray, pray, just pray. And he just interrupted my class. I'm standing there. And I said, hey, I'm listening. I said, be careful now. He looked at the people like, hey, mama, like, what do you mean by be careful? Just be careful. He kept on. And when he finished interrupting my class and telling the people about prayer and stuff, the next point in what I was teaching was dealing with this. I said, how many of y'all believe prayer works? Everybody in the room raised their hand. I said, how many of y'all believe prayer fixes things? Fixes people and situations. All of them did. Raise their hand. I said, well, let me ask you a question. How much time do you spend in prayer? Talking prayer and praying is two different things. I said, we spend too much time talking prayer, about prayer, and not praying. I said, Jesus asked his disciples, could you not pray with me 1 hour? I said, let me ask you another question. From Sunday to Sunday, 7 days, can your prayer life equal up to 1 hour with God? I said, you say you believe it can change, it can do all that. But guess what, brother? If we believe that, we got to spend time with Jesus through prayer. At this church, we teach that prayer is not a ministry of the church. Prayer is the ministry of the church. How we communicate with God? Through prayer and his word. Do I have a witness? You got to spend time with Jesus through prayer. You got to spend time with Jesus through his word. Studying his word. Do I have a witness here? You got to spend time, brothers and sisters. You know, bread of heaven, feed me. Feed me what? Feed me your word, oh God, that I may not want no more. Blessed is the man that thirst and hunger after righteousness, for they shall be filled. What's filling you up? What's quenching your thirst? It ought to be the word of God. Do I have a witness here? You got to spend time with Jesus through prayer. You got to spend time with Jesus through the word. Then you got to spend time with Jesus through worship and fellowship. Forsake not the assembling of yourself. Brothers and sisters, it's something to come in the worship and to fellowship. Oh, brothers and sisters, it should do your heart good to see your brothers and sisters. It should do your heart good to see those that have their footsteps have gotten a little shorter, but their bodies have gotten a little weaker, but they still pressing their way. You ought to see somebody that was down on their beds of affliction that God raised them up. You ought to see somebody that's been going through, but now they've been delivered. It ought to do something to you in the worship and the fellowship. You have to spend time with Jesus if you want to get to know him. And to know the depth of his love for you. You got to spend time with Jesus if you want to get to know him and to know the depth of his love for you. Are y'all praying with me? You have to have a closely scrutinized. You have to closely scrutinize his love, and you will discover that there is no flaw or fluctuation in it. There is no lack. There is no limitation. He's not wishy-washy. He's not sometime. He is all time. Can I get a witness? He's the same today as he was on yesterday, and he'll be the same forevermore. Tell somebody, you got to spend time with Jesus if you want to know his love. Oh, brothers and sisters, Andrew and Peter. Brothers and sisters, Andrew and Peter discovered that Christ's love could not be defined because it is inexpressible. They discovered that Christ's love could not be measured because it's immeasurable. They discovered that it couldn't be comprehended because it's incomprehensible. They discovered, brothers and sisters, and every Christian since that day has shared the same wonderful discovery. Brothers and sisters, you cannot build a strong relationship with someone you never spend time with. I know I ought to get some amens now. You can never build a strong relationship with somebody you never spend time with. If you want to know the love of God, you got to spend time with him. You got to make time. We love the Lord in word, but not in deed. Make time for God. You got to see him. You got to see Jesus. You got to spend time with Jesus. And then verses 40 through 42, he says this. He says, follow. Guess what? They wanted to abode with him. They came. 40 and 42 says this. Do I have a witness? He says this right here. And one of the two, oh good God Almighty, and one of the two which heard Jesus speak and followed him was Andrew, Simon Peter's brother. And he first found his own brother, oh my God, his own brother Simon, and said unto him, we found the Messiah, which is being interpreted the Christ. And he brought him to Jesus. And when Jesus beheld him, he said, thou art Simon, the son of Jonah. Thou shalt be called Cephas, which is by interpretation a stone. Oh, brothers and sisters, to make time for Jesus, you got to see Jesus for who he is. You got to make time for Jesus. But then you have to follow Jesus. Lord, help me this morning. Andrew is a great example of what happened when someone truly follows Jesus. What happened? He first followed Christ himself. Guess what? We can't even expect somebody else to follow Jesus if we're not following Jesus. You can't, guess what, brothers and sisters? You just can't tell somebody you need to go to church and get your life together and your toe up on the floor. Can I get a witness? You can't tell somebody what they need to stop doing and you guilty of it. Are y'all praying with me? He first followed Jesus himself. And when he followed Jesus, guess what, brothers and sisters? Then he brought his brothers, Simon Peter, to Jesus. Brothers and sisters, we got to make sure, I said that the other week, you got to make sure you're right. The problem is the world is having a problem with accepting the church because of our actions. They're watching us. I told you earlier that sin has become comfortable in the sacred space. When you come in here, you ought to leave convicted. You ought to leave guilty. Can I get a witness? That's the Holy Spirit telling you the area you need to get together. You need to clean it up. Ain't nothing wrong with that. You shouldn't leave here, man. You say, oh, Lord, thank you. I hear you, Lord. You cannot be a disciple of Christ unless you allow him to train you for service, Sunday school, Bible study. And Jesus can't train you if you won't follow. If you don't go to school, what you gonna learn? Got a lot of people dropped out. If you don't follow him, he can't teach you how to replace your burdens with his blessings. If you don't follow him, he can't teach you how to cover your shame with his sunshine. If you don't follow him, he can't teach you how to replace your loneliness with his love. If you don't follow him, he can't teach you how to overshadow your sorrows with his joy. If you don't follow him, he can't teach you how to replace your torments with his triumph, your cares with his comfort, and your heartaches with his hallelujahs. Hallelujah anyhow. Ain't gonna let the devil get me down. Do I have a witness? That's why you can say, this joy that I have, the world didn't give it, and the world can't take it away. Brothers and sisters, you got to follow Jesus so he can teach you. Take my yoke upon you and learn of me. For my yoke is easy and my burdens are light. If we just take him at his word, brothers and sisters, we will make time. You sit there and you're looking. But making time for Jesus involves three simple but life-changing choices. Number one, you got to see Jesus for who he really is. Number two, you got to spend time with Jesus every day. And then number three, you got to follow Jesus wherever he leads you. See Jesus, spend time with Jesus, but you got to follow Jesus. Follow the one who's assailed your mountains of discouragement. The one who has won your battles of temptation. The one who has penetrated the walls of your enemies. The one who has stilled your raging storms. Ah, brothers and sisters, I stopped by this morning to tell you, don't disappoint Jesus. Don't disappoint Jesus. Do I have a witness? We talked about the other day, other week there, you got to take up your cross. The cost of discipleship. If any man gonna come after me, he first has to deny himself, take up his cross, and follow me daily. And brothers and sisters, we got to take up your cross and follow Jesus. How I'm gonna do that, son? You gotta make time for Jesus. And when you make time for Jesus, he transforms your heart, he guides your step, and he uses us to bring others to him. Come see a man, the woman at the well. Come see a man. Here's Andrew going to tell his brother Simon, come see. I found him. I met the man for myself. Brothers and sisters, the songwriter said, I said I wasn't going to tell nobody, but I just couldn't keep it to myself. Brothers and sisters, when you really meet Jesus and you see him for who he is, you can't keep it to yourself. Can I get a witness? You want somebody else to have this same joy. You want somebody else to have this same peace. You want somebody else to be encouraged like you are. You want to be able to go tell somebody, come see. But you can't do that if you don't make time. If you don't make time for Jesus. That's all I want to tell you this morning. Make time. We want what he has to offer. But when he check our time card, we ain't been to work. You ain't put no time in. Do I have a witness? And when payday come, you're going to get a stub. Can I get a witness? If you don't have no vacation time, you can't take no vacation. Do I have a witness? Just like your job. How did they hand it up with God? They used to always tease me, baby. He going to Coca-Cola. He going to Coca-Cola. Y'all ain't got to worry about that. Sick, well, he going to Coca-Cola. But what about when it comes to the Lord? You can make time for that job. You can make time. Jesus. Give the Lord a hand of praise this morning. Hallelujah.
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4: Amen. Do you know he lives this morning? Amen. Aren't you glad that he lives? Good afternoon. 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

The word today comes from Isaiah 26 chapter and the 3rd verse, and John 14 and 27. And our topic today, Jesus on my mind. This is Renee Spears.

0: want to thank God for our ministers. Thank God for Reverend Leopold for our words of inspiration. And thank God for Reverend Lee for our offering. I want to thank God for our visitors. Amen. We thank you for just coming to be with us today. And I do realize that you passed a lot of churches just to come to New Life. And I just want you to know that I am grateful that you have come this day to be a part of our worship experience. I want to thank God for our choir. Amen. Thank God for our musical ensemble. Amen. We want to keep all of our sick in our prayer because I know there are those who are sick that want to be here, but they can't be. And there are some that's trying to force themselves. And I say that to them is that just don't force yourself. Always remember that when you could come, you did come. And now circumstances have changed, and I know the church is in your heart. And because of that, we want to make sure you're safe. I want to make sure you're safe because I don't want nothing to happen to you while you're at church. Amen. So we want to keep all of our sick and recovering in our prayers. And we trust in God that, and I believe God going to take care of that. I do believe he's going to do that. Amen. But let us keep praying one for another. Because I want you to know prayers makes a difference. Because sometimes prayers keep our sanity. Sometimes we're about on the verge of losing our minds. And prayers can help keep your sanity. Amen. Well, if you would, out of the book of Isaiah, 26th chapter and that third verse. All right. It's up there on the screen. In your Bible, when you found it, say amen. Amen. You will keep him in perfect peace, whose mind is stayed on you, because he trusts in you. Then John 14 and 27. Peace I leave with you. My peace I give to you. Not as the world gives, do I give to you. Let not your heart be troubled, neither let it be afraid. And I just want to talk this morning on Jesus on my mind. In the early 70s, around 1972, the United Negro Funds came up with a slogan that was vital to the important in education and support for minority students. Uh-huh. And that slogan was, a mind is a terrible thing to waste. And then later on, they kind of amended that saying by saying that a mind is a terrible thing to waste, but a wonderful thing to invest in. Well, I have to tell you this morning that the mind is a terrible thing to waste, but it's also a good thing to invest in. A lot of time, you'll find the mind will get caught up in a lot of foolishness. And the foolishness you get caught up in, if you're not careful, I'm talking to the believers because I know the unbeliever may not grasp this, but the believer should grasp this. If I keep my mind on foolishness, I can't focus on the Lord. You round there wasting time on things that you can't change. You so far up into the White House, they could make you part of Congress. Your mind is up there thinking about everything they're taking from you, and you act as though that's the end of the world. Your mind gets so caught up that you think that even though the bill has passed, it's going to affect you so bad until you won't be able to survive. Well, when you focus on these things, it'll keep your mind in a turmoil. Oh, it'll mess up your eating habits. And when I say mess up your eating habits, you're trying to eat what you love, but then you find out what you're eating is now giving you heartburn. Because all of a sudden your mind is all boggled up with all that stuff. Well, I know that we have to realize, and I need to just bring this to your attention because Isaiah said something. He said, now, keep in perfect peace whose mind stayed on the Lord. But can I tell you, our mind can't stay on the Lord 24 hours. And let me tell you why. Because there are other things we're doing. And there are things we're doing that requires our focus. If you own your job, your focus should be doing your job. And if you're doing your job, well, you can't keep your mind on the Lord as much as you would want to while you're doing your job. Because you got to stay focused. There are some jobs that requires you to always watch what you're doing. Because what you're doing could cause other people their lives. So you have to be focused on your job. Well, I don't know. I just need to talk about my occupation for a while. When I did do it, I did upholstery work, which required me to be sewing on my sewing machine. And let me tell you something, you had to be focused. Because if I wasn't focused, if I wasn't paying attention, I could actually catch my finger with the needle. So I learned that when I'm doing my job, I have to be focused. Because that's my job. But let me tell you something, I should not all of a sudden forget about the Lord. Even though at this moment I'm focusing on my job, but I should not forget the Lord. See, when you talk about your mind stayed on the Lord, in other words, even though my mind is focused here, my mind is never far from the Lord. All it takes is one instance. And even my mind, even before I can even think, will say, oh, Lord. That's how close it is to my mind. Oh, do you know something? I can tell everybody here today that you're here at the church. You are here at the church. But can I tell you something? You have a place where you stay. And the place you stay is your home. Even though you're here, your mind should never be far from your home. That's why you're staying. That is your foundation.
1: Right, that's right.
0: So when you leave here, your mind is not so confused until you don't know the direction back to your house.
1: That's right.
0: I hope somebody see that.
1: That's right.
0: I don't care where I am. It doesn't matter what I'm doing. My mind should never be far from where I stay. Your mind should never be far from the Lord. And let me tell you something. If you keep him close, I mean, I'm not talking about way out the way. I'm talking about keep him close. No matter what I'm focusing on, I'm going to keep him close. No matter what I'm doing, I'm going to keep him close. Because I want my mind, if something comes up, to realize who is my peace. See, let me tell you something, and this even in our text, Jesus talked about it. Jesus said, listen, I'm going to give you something, not like the world does. Now, you watch this. He said, I'm going to give you something. Not like the world. Because let me tell you, the world can only offer me temporary peace.
1: I see you, Doc.
0: That's all they can offer me. They can promise me something today. Give it to me today. And 5 years from now, take it back. It's only temporary. And let me tell you, the world will keep you in a turmoil. The world will keep you and your mind messed up. The world will tell you, and Jesus even told us, even though he offered peace to us, Jesus told us, listen, there will be wars and rumors of wars. But even with all the wars and rumors of wars that's going on around us, he said, listen, I'll give you some peace. So I can give you some peace. I'm going to give you peace, not like the world. I'm going to give you a peace that even though the wars are going on around you, it's not going to mess with your inner peace. That out of peace, it might mess with it, but that inner peace. See, you got to have that inner peace. That inner peace is so important because the world gonna do something to all of us. Not only me, but to you too. Do you know as much peace as I have now? Do you know on the outside, I can catch the common cold? That sickness mess up my peace? I don't know about you, but if you ever had one of them head colds, that thing can mess up your peace. You trying to breathe and can't breathe. Look like your nose all stopped up and you just can't sleep at night. You tossing and turning because it's messing with my outer peace. Sickness that come in our lives. When the doctor diagnose you, when he tell you, man, you got cancer. All that's doing is messing with my outer peace. But if I have accepted the peace that Jesus had given me, even though it messes with my outside, but my inside is all right. Let me tell you something. If you have a peace of mind, man, you can go through anything. But you got to have that peace of mind. Because that peace of mind is so important. Do you know, I used to hear, my uncle would always tell me this. I didn't understand it back then. He used to tell me, he said, man, you know, credit is better than money. Man, back then, I thought something was wrong with it. Why in the devil credit better than money? Man, you got money. But then he was saying, See, if you ain't got no money, if you got good credit, you can get some money. And I understood that later on in life. But let me tell you something. If you have the peace that Jesus gives you, it's better than money. You see that peace of mind? It's better than money. Man, when your mind is relaxed and you have that peace going on, let me tell you something. You can have so much peace in your life. Let me just put it like this. You can sit down and everybody else is eating a steak. And you have a honey bun and a cold drink. And you have so much peace. Because he gives you that peace. And when I'm talking about that kind of peace, that's some good peace. Man, you can drink it down real good. And your peace is so good until when you're finished, you're satisfied. You don't get into what I could have done, what I could have eaten. And because I had to eat that, you're saying, Lord, I thank you for that. Because I did it with a peace of mind. Peace of mind. And I found out in life, if you don't have that peace of mind and you're trying to make a decision, you can make a wrong decision. Because your mind is all over the place. And see, if your mind is all over the place, sometimes you can't make that decision. But see, when you decide to settle down and say, you know what? Jesus promised me a peace. And I'm glad the way Jesus promised that peace, he just didn't promise it for one day. Yes, sir. And then what I like about Jesus is there when I need it. Yes. Not only is it there when I need it, but it's any time I need it. Matter of fact, I don't have to wait to find out if I can get it, because he says it's already there. And because it's already there, I can get it anytime I want. It's not like, I tell folks, it's not like some things I have to wait to get it. But there's other things that I can go get right away. I don't know if any of you all have a savings account, but I'm going to just tell you this story, because I started off when that's been almost, I guess in the 79, 80, up in that area. Man, I decided to open a bank account. And I opened a savings account. And I went in and put $100 in that savings account. Well, the next week, I was at that bank and said, I need 20 of that back. Got that 20, man. Before that week was over, I need another 20. So in the next week, I went another 20. In the middle of that week, I need another 20. So it came out at the end, back then, I went back and I said, I need that 20. And the lady told me, she said, well, Mr. Wright, you only allow 4 withdrawals in a month. And you actually have exceeded your limit. And said to our bank rule is, if you get this last 20, we got to charge you $5 to get that last 20. I looked her in the face and said, give me my $15. But we have to know with the Lord, is always there. And he don't charge you if you keep coming back. Well, you know, Jesus tells us something in Matthew 22 and 37. He tells us, Jesus said unto him, you shall love the Lord your God with all your heart, with all your soul, and with all your mind. I want you to focus on loving him with all your mind. Because you see, that's what you're going to need to make it through. You got to love him with all your mind. It doesn't matter what's happening in your life. You have to keep in your mind, I love the Lord. First of all, you have to start with the love. I love the Lord with all my mind. And if I love him with all my mind, everything else gonna follow. If I start off loving him not for what he's doing for me, I need to love him for just him being God. I need to love him not with some of my mind, not with some of it. All my mind got to belong to him. Because you see, if I love him, you can have all my mind. Because I found out I can't do nothing with this thing up here. Oh, y'all might not hear me. I found out that if he don't take control of this thing, and I need him to take control of this mind. Because if he don't take control of that mind, I could be in a world of trouble. I know sometimes folks say, man, you know you need to think for yourself. No, I don't. No, I don't. I don't need to think for myself. Because if I don't put his love before my thinking, I could be in a world of trouble. If I don't put his love for him and his word, I'd be the world of trouble. Somebody think for you. You need to think for yourself. No, I need the Lord help me to think. Somebody may look at it, but there are some things that surely I can think for myself. But there are some things I need the Lord to help me with my thinking. Because sometimes you think wrong. You think wrong. You may think you're right, but you're thinking wrong. And when you start thinking on your own, you end up thinking wrong. Instead of thinking, Lord, I need your help in the way I'm thinking, because I could be wrong. But if you're so to the point that you think you're all right, then the Lord said, no, you're not all right. You ain't thinking right. Folks come into church and they look at each other and pass by each other. You think they're up in prison. Prison has that type mentality. Yes, sir. Looking at me. What you looking at me? Wait a minute. What you looking at? What you want to do something? I'm talking about coming in church. What you looking at? What's on your mind? What's gonna do something? And that's because you're thinking wrong. And when you're thinking wrong, they just may be admiring how you dress. Instead of you thinking, oh, you must be one piece of me, huh? Come on. Got to get the mind right. Sometimes you got to just, if you're going to say, yeah, that's a nice dress, keep going. But sometimes you got to get your mind right. And that's why you need the Lord to stay on your mind and love him with all your mind. Say, Lord, everything I have belongs to you. Whatever I have belongs to you. You got to get the mind right. You have to start investing in your mind. And the best way to invest in your mind is the Word of God. Put some investment in that mind. And when you invest in that mind, you start thinking differently. Let me tell you something. I'll tell you, y'all watch this in life. If you see one person and you hear them talking about you, then that person goes to somebody else. Their mind say, they talking about me. Whether it's true or not, that's the first way the mind goes. They just finished talking about me here, so they have to be talking about me there. And then all of a sudden, you think everybody talking about you. Every time you see two people together, they must be talking about me. You go in the store, see somebody you don't even know, they talking about me. Got to get that mind right. You got to put something in that mind. Because let me tell you something. I learned this in life, and it took an old lady to tell me this. One time I told her, I said, man, them people talking about me. She said, well, baby, you got to know. You on their mind. They talking about you, you on their mind. You got to know you can't get them. And if you talk about me, I ain't gonna let you get in my mind. Because I'm already on your mind. And I ain't gonna let you mess me up by letting you get on my mind. Got to say, whatever you're doing, that's fine. I got to keep going because let me tell you, I'm trying to get my mind focused on somebody that will keep me in perfect peace. And then the Bible tells us in Romans 12 and 2. It tells us, and do not be conformed to this world, but be ye transformed by the renewing of your mind, that you may prove that what is good and acceptable and perfect will of God. The Lord wants us to be transformed by the renewing of your mind. The mind has to be renewed. When we gave our life to Christ, we had our own mind and we had our own way of thinking. But when we came to Christ, we became transformed. And in the transformation, my mind had to be renewed. And when that mind is renewed, then you don't think the way you used to think. You start thinking the way the Lord thinks. Because you want that mind of Christ. See, my mind is, it's okay, but I need the mind of Christ. That's what you ought to be working on. I need to have a mind that's conformed to the mind of Christ. When you get that mind conformed to the mind of Christ, I mean, you tell you, that's a good transformation. Let me tell you something. Only Jesus. Yes, sir. Well, I know another one may have done it, but I know for sure Jesus did it. All right, all right. You done hung him on the cross. You done nailed him to that cross. And Jesus looked down and said, Father, forgive them, for they know not what they do. Let me tell you, this is how the mind has to start being renewed. When my enemy do me wrong, Father, forgive them. Whenever they're trying to set traps for me, Father, forgive them. That's the renewing of the mind. Because that old mind, you digging one for me, there's one down the road waiting on you. I'm going to try to match whatever you're doing. If you kick my dog, I'm looking for your cat. But when the mind been renewed, this is why the Lord want our mind to be renewed. When the mind is renewed, you say, Lord, I pray for them. Lord, help them. But do you know something? Sometimes you have to know who you are and where you stand on your mind. In the 12-step program, they say, first of all, you got to admit that you are an alcoholic. And that's for just recovery. See, you got to have a starting point. And the starting point is, if you got a problem with the mind, you got to say, Lord, I got a problem with the mind. You can't go out there and tell my Lord, I know I got it all together. No. If you know it's messed up, Lord, I need help with this thing. Because I don't think right. My mind is not in the right place. Well, James 1:8 tells you, and this may help somebody. James said, he is a double-minded man, is unstable in all his ways. See, you can't have a double-minded. See, a double-minded person, I don't know about you, but I don't like to deal with double-minded people. Because you know they're double-minded. Them same people will come and tell you, I'm with you. I'm with you 100%. You can shake my hand on it. They'll tell you it's just like a check. You can take it to the bank. And leave you and go talk to somebody else and tell them, I don't agree with nothing he's just saying. Double mind. You have to make up your mind to be one way. Because you see, the Bible is always correct. If he says a double-minded, and he said man, but I put person there, there's woman also. If you double-minded, you unstable in all your ways. If you're double-minded, you're all over the place. They look for you over here, you over there. They think you're in that corner, you're in that corner. Because you're double-minded. You got to say, Lord, if I'm double-minded, help me. Help me to get over this double-mindedness. Help me to be straight. Don't have me all double-minded as though I agree with stuff I don't agree with and then tell a person I agree, then go behind their back, tell them I disagree. Be who you are. Be exactly who you are. And if you are who you are, the Lord can help you. Because if you go before him, he will. And I know he will help you. And then I need you to know something. With that mind, got to have a willing mind. 2 Corinthians 8:12. And this will help everybody. The Bible says, for if there is first a willing mind. It is accepted according to what one has and not according to what he does not have. See, a lot of time, if you're willing to do something, the Lord don't deal with what you don't have. He'll work with what you have. That's that willing mind. If he see you willing, he know why you're falling short. He don't think you ought to be perfect in what you're doing, but he see, I see you willing to try, so I'm gonna help you. Oh, I tell people back in 1975, I still wasn't all the way in church. I go to church, but I wasn't always in church. I just go. And I've been smoking Kool's cigarettes. Matter of fact, man, I had been smoking a long time. I guess at 22, I started smoking at 16. And I had tried to quit before. But I can tell you, when you're trying to quit and you go back, it doubles. Well, I tried to quit once. I was smoking one pack a day. When I quit and went back, I was smoking two pack a day. And I quit again. I ended up smoking three packs of cigarette a day. Now understand, in 1975, a carton of cigarette on the base was $20. That's 10 cigarettes, 10 packs of cigarette in a carton was $20. Today, a pack of cigarette almost costs that much. And I went before the Lord. I had my little Bible, and my Bible opened up. If there first be a willing mind, it is acceptable. And what I did, and for those who tried to smoke, I said, well, I ain't gonna buy a carton. I'm gonna buy one pack. And when I finish that pack, then I'm gonna quit. And man, I smoked that pack down. Then I said, wait a minute. I'm gonna buy one more pack. And after that pack, I'm gonna quit. And I made it to my room that night, and I pulled one of the cigarettes out and smoked it. But then I opened the Bible. And the Bible said, if there first be a willing mind, then this is acceptable. Not for what you have, but what you don't have. I'm going to accept it. And the voice spoke in my spirit and said, take the rest of that pack and throw it out the window. I obeyed the voice. And after obeying the voice in 1975, I haven't had a cigarette since 1975. And I said that to say this: whatever problem you're having, if you have the willing mind, the Lord can help you overcome it. Whatever it is, bring it to the Lord. And have a willing mind to say, Lord, I'm tired of doing this because it's not right in your sight. And I want you to know it helped me out tremendously today. When I say tremendously today, I ain't talking about the cost of the cigarette. It helped me out tremendously because I want you to know something. If I was up here preaching and my mind said you need a smoke, I'll tell you when I get back, I can finish this sermon. But the Lord helps us. And not only help us, he can help you. But there first must be that willing mind. And I want you to know something, that if you put Jesus, that's who you want on your mind. You have to know you need him on your mind. And once your mind get right and the Lord start blessing you, you know where your blessing coming from. And you know who to give the glory, the praise, and the honor to. You learn that it's not because of my job that I'm being blessed. I thank God for my job. I thank God he gave me a job. Notice how I'm saying this. I thank God for everything I've gotten. I thank God for everything I will get. Because the mind has been renewed to know where all my blessings coming from. It ain't coming because somebody is there. It's coming because God sits on a throne. That's how all my blessings come. And when the mind is renewed, it recognizes where all my blessings coming from. Oh, you start talking and you quit talking about it's because I get up in the morning. Your voice start changing. Lord, I thank you for waking me up this morning. You start thinking the mind takes on a new perspective on a lot of things when it's been renewed. I thank you, Lord, for giving me my health and strength. Sometime when we get up in the morning, I know when we were younger, we would get up, we were 100%. 100%. Hey, how you? 100%. But time keep rolling. And depending on what day you get up, you can give your percentage. Sometimes you wake up at 50%. Sometimes 60%. Sometimes 40%. Sometimes 70%. Sometimes 80%. Matter of fact, if you're doing 80% at a certain age, you're doing good. Don't even worry about that 100%. Thank you for 80. But when the mind has been renewed, whatever percentage I wake up, I thank you, Lord. And with Jesus on your mind, the reason why you're thanking because you realize you didn't have to even wake up. Talking about putting the percentage on it, you didn't even have to wake up. And let me tell you something, in case you don't realize it, you could have woke up and not know where you are. You could have woke up and couldn't get up. In other words, whatever happens from now on, Lord, I thank you for it. And the reason I thank you because I got my mind renewed. I know where my help come from. I know all my help. It comes from the Lord. When the mind has been renewed and you put Jesus on your mind. Well, that's why I like that songwriter when he said, I woke up this morning with my mind stayed on Jesus. Oh, you know, it's good to wake up in the morning. Because let me tell you something, after sleeping all night, I don't know about you, but when you go to sleep like a dead man. You go to sleep like a dead woman. You in the bed. Don't even know you're in the bed. All you remember, you got in the bed. You don't even remember when you went to sleep. Only thing you knew, you were asleep. And then all of a sudden, you wake up. And when you wake up, then you're like, okay, yeah, I was asleep. We are dead when we sleep. But then the Lord wakes us up. Well, when you wake up, you got to know who woke you up. When you know who woke you up, you ought to say, Lord, I thank you. I thank you for waking me up. I understand I got little aches and pain, but this I look at it and start saying to myself, when I feel my aches and pain, I know I'm still alive. Because if I was dead, I wouldn't know. But I know I got a little aches and pain. I thank you. Because I know you woke me up. Well, with Jesus on my mind, and with him on my mind, I tell him, thank you for waking me up. And when I get up, then I thank him for allowing me to sit up. I may not hit the floor yet, but I thank him for allowing me just to sit up. Because I found out if he woke me up, he's going to allow me to sit up. And not only sit up, but give me a little minute so I can get my little brains together. And once I get all my thoughts together after thanking him for waking me up, then all of a sudden I stand up. And the reason I'm able to stand up because Jesus was on my mind. And I want you to know if Jesus is on your mind. Oh, I found out he can make everything all right. Oh, no matter what goes on around me, I got him on my mind. He's never too far from my thoughts. He's never too far from my mind. He's always right there. Oh, sometime you may get off track. Sometime devil tries to trick us. He tries to throw us off track. In other words, when things show up and happens in our lives, the devil will want us to focus on what has happened. And then when we start focusing on what's really happened, he's trying to distract us from Jesus. But let me tell you something. I'm like to say this to some folk, when I come to my senses. Oh, you may have me for a little while, but when I come to my senses, all I need to do is come to my senses. Oh, the devil trying to throw me off track, but let me come to my senses. And when I come to my senses, I said, I know Jesus. He promised me something. Told me I'll give you peace that pass all man understanding. I'll give you peace in the midst of a storm. I don't care how the storm of life raises. He said, I'll give you that peace. And I don't know about you. You wonder, how can I have peace when the storm is cutting up? When the waves are getting in my ship? How can I have peace when the wind is rocking my ship? Tell me, how can I have peace? How can I have peace when it looks like I'm getting ready to sink? Tell me, how can I have peace? Well, I found out if Jesus is on my mind. I found out he's on my ship. And if he's on my ship, all I have to do is wake him up. And if I wake him up, he's coming up. Every now and then, he has to chastise me. Every now and then, he has to tell me, oh, ye a little faith. You didn't realize that I was still on your mind. And because I was on your mind, I was still on your ship. And I'm glad when it gets so bad, he stands on the deck of my ship. I don't know about you, but you also have a deck too. He'll stand on the deck of your ship. And what I like about him, he'll cry out, peace. I want you to be still. And what I like about it, when he speaks, he's better than E.F. Hutton. I found out E.F. Hutton will only make the brokers listen. But Jesus, who's on my ship, he controls the elements. He controls stuff that can't be controlled. I found out that the wind can't be controlled by the weatherman. The weatherman can tell me there will be some wind. Matter of fact, the weatherman can tell me there will be some rain. But I found out the weatherman don't control the weather. Only thing he does is predict the weather. But can I tell you something? My Jesus, who's on the deck of my ship, I want you to know he controls the weather. He's the one that told the wind, shut up. When he told the wind, shut up, the wind shut up. He controlled the elements. And then he told the waves, I want you to calm down. And I want you to know the waves calm down. Because Jesus was on our ship. But I'm glad that he's on our mind. As we get ready for communion, you ought to have him on your mind. What you ought to have on your mind is what he did for you and I. This ought to be on your mind. On your mind ought to be what he did on Calvary. I want you to know he did a lot for us on Calvary. On Calvary, they hung him high. They stretched him wide. They nailed his hand, and they nailed his feet. They put him between two thieves. I'm talking about he is on our mind. Then what they did him, they put him between two thieves, one on the right and one on the left. But after a while, at the end of Sabbath, they had to take him off the cross. And when they took him off that cross, they put him in Joseph's new tomb. I'm talking about with your mind on Jesus. On this communion, our mind should be on Jesus.
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2: 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Please pray for the families of Josephine Vessel, who passed on July 31st, Betty Robinson and Bertha Bessie, who both passed on August 2nd, and Rudolph Hayes, who passed on August 4th. 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

obedience to the Holy Trinity, God the Father, the Son, and to the Holy Spirit. Thank God for my wife, Jeanette,

0: As we continue our look at Love Matters, in this worship experience, we want to share part two of Lordship. Lordship. In our morning worship, we began a discussion of this parable. It's not very well known among Jesus' teachings because of the misconception that this is simply Luke's version of the popular parable of the talents recorded in Matthew chapter 25. But while there are several similarities between the parables, there are some notable differences that make this parable worth a second look. The parable of the talents teaches us about the importance of stewardship, properly managing the resources that God has entrusted to us. But this parable teaches us about the importance of our laboring for the gospel, using the gift of the gospel entrusted to us for the growth of Christ's kingdom. In the parable of the talents, the main character is a householder. But in this parable, the main character is a nobleman who would return as a king. The nobleman represents Jesus, who came into the world first as the promised Messiah, but will return as the conquering king. In the parable of the talents, the servants receive different amounts according to their ability. But in this parable, each servant received the same gift. And this gift represented the gospel truth that has been entrusted to every believer. In each parable, the servants are charged to do the best that they can with what they were given. But in the case of this parable, this is not so much a reference to stewardship as it is to spiritual responsibility, in that the wages represent the truth of the gospel. Jesus was charging his hearers with the responsibility of utilizing the gospel to produce a profit. And that profit is the addition of more lost people into the kingdom. This profit would be reflected in fewer people living in darkness and more people walking in the light. And as we come to discover by the end of this parable, there are consequences for failing to use what has been entrusted to us. Shiloh, unless we use the gospel, we run the risk of losing our access to the power that is inherent in the gospel. It's a gift that's the same for everybody. It's a gift that's available to everybody. It's a gift that demands the same criteria from everybody. Believe and you shall be saved. It's a gift that promises the same result for everybody: forgiveness of sin, reconciliation with God, and assurance of heaven. It's a gift that carries with it the same charge for everybody: put it to use to make a profit. There's no greater profit that can be made than the addition of lost people to the body of Christ. As the body of Christ, our greatest desire for people must be that they are saved. But beyond desire, the thought behind this parable is that there must be some effort on the part of the saved to reach the lost. And this effort must involve the use of the right tool for the job. And the right tool for this job is the truth of the gospel of Jesus Christ. Let me tell you something. One reason why the church falls short in expanding the kingdom is because we want to use other tools to do the Lord's work. Rather than stand on the gospel, we employ gimmicks like prosperity religion. Rather than stand on the gospel, we opt for formulaic orthodoxy. 5 steps to a healing, 10 steps to a blessing, 12 steps to a breakthrough, 40 days of purpose. Rather than stand on the gospel, we draw crowds to ourselves by focusing on entertainment rather than ministry. Rather than stand on the gospel, we go down cultural rabbit holes. Black Hebrew nationalism on one side and Christian nationalism on the other. And while these things will draw a crowd, they won't expand the kingdom of Christ. The kingdom only grows when we stand on the gospel. The kingdom only grows when we tell people about Jesus, the divine Logos, who was with God in the beginning and indeed was God. Jesus, the Word who became flesh and moved into our neighborhood. Jesus, the Christ, the Son of the living God. Jesus, the great shepherd of the sheep, who through the blood of the everlasting covenant makes us perfect in every good work to do his will and works in us that which is well-pleasing in his sight. Jesus, who created nature for man and then dwelled in nature with man and then succumbed to nature as a man and then defied nature to deliver man from the clutches of death, hell, and the grave. Jesus, who was wounded for our transgression and bruised for our iniquity. Jesus, who bore the pain that brought us peace and by whose stripes we are healed. Jesus, the wonderful counselor, the mighty God, the everlasting Father, the Prince of Peace. If we stand on the truth of the gospel, if we stand in the power of who Jesus is and what Jesus has done for us, if we employ this truth, the kingdom of God will grow as God gives the increase. But if we fail in this lordship exercise, then not only do we not do what God has asked us to do, but we run the risk of losing the rewards that employing the gospel makes available to us. Yeah. Jesus teaches in this parable that there are rewards for those who labor for the gospel, and that these rewards are proportionate to the amount of labor that's put forth. Read the text. Each of the nobleman's servants received the same sum of money. Each servant was expected to do the same thing, employ the gift for the maximum profit. And upon the king's return, each servant was to report what they did with the gift they had received. Well, when the king returned, the first servant humbly reported that he had produced 100% profit with the gift that he had been given. And his reward was that he was made governor of 10 cities. The second servant humbly reported that he had produced 50% profit with the gift he had received. And the king rewarded him with the administration of 5 cities. So far, so good. But when we get to servant number 3, something disappointing takes place. third servant returns to the king only with the gift he had originally been given. There is no increase. There is no profit to report. But worse than that is the fact that there was no effort put forth to make a profit. Hear what this third servant says in verse 20. Master, here's your money. Safe and sound. I kept it in the cellar. To be honest, I was a little afraid. I know you have high standards and you hate sloppiness and you don't suffer fools gladly. Now, there are some important lessons that we can learn from this servant's failure. First thing I want you to see is that while the other servants humbly reported success, this servant arrogantly reports failure. Let him who hath ears hear. He comes to the king with a prepared defense for his disobedient action. What made his action disobedient? He didn't do as he was instructed. The instruction that he received was simple, clear, and direct. Operate with this until I come back. But by this servant's own admission, instead of operating with the gift, he hid it in a cellar. Shiloh, if we're to practice proper lordship, then we have to be obedient to the king. Disobedience is a form of rebellion. Disobedience is an outgrowth of selfishness. Disobedience is an indication of improper motives and priorities. Disobedience, in a word, is sin. And I stop by to let you know, you can't cover up disobedience with other stuff. I got Bible to back that up. King Saul tried to justify disobedience with sacrifice. But you know what Samuel told him? Obedience is better than sacrifice. We can't defend disobedience with an ingenuity that says, I have a better idea. Because the word tells us that we should trust in the Lord with all our heart and lean not to our own understanding. The word says, in all our ways, we are to acknowledge him and know that he will keep our paths straight. Obedience comes with its own reward, but what's also true is that disobedience has its own punishment. Well, then, this servant was too conservative with his effort. By his own admission, he was afraid of losing what had been given to him. And his fear of losing what he had was greater than his commitment to doing what he was told. Shiloh, don't let fear overrule faith. Don't let fear overrule fidelity. Our Lordship's submission to Jesus is the greatest treasure we can have, and we've been charged to use it for the benefit of God's kingdom. But when we're too conservative with what we've been given, when we operate more by fear than by commitment to our call, then when we stand before the Lord, we may have what he gave us, but we won't have anything else. We'll have our salvation, but we will not have helped anyone else get saved. We'll have our deliverance, but we will not have helped anyone else get delivered. When fear dominates, we play right into the hands of those who hate Jesus. As Jesus tells the story, he talks about the fact that there were some who did not want the nobleman to be king. Well, there are still people today who don't want Jesus to be their king. And when we operate from a position of fear, we give those people a foothold in the world. They want us to be afraid to talk about the goodness of Jesus. They want us to be afraid to talk about the miracles of Jesus. They want us to be afraid to talk about the forgiveness of Jesus. They want us to be afraid to talk about the righteousness of Jesus. They want us to be afraid to talk about the love of Jesus. They want us to be afraid to talk about the power of Jesus. And if we stay afraid, then we can't let the light shine as Christ intended. And the kingdom will not grow. Well, the third thing that I want you to see, and this is a lot of us today, the man blamed the king for his fear. Look at the text. When he gives his report, he says, "King, it's really your fault that I didn't do any more than I did. See, I was afraid of you. I know that you're a hard man. I know that you don't easily suffer fools." Shiloh, it's bad to be arrogant in our failure. It's awful to be ruled by fear. But it's tragic when we blame the king for our fear. While this man had received the gospel, he didn't understand what the gospel does. He had a legalistic view of God. He thought God required more than God benefits. And so he did as little as possible, trying to make it by simply refraining from doing evil rather than stepping up to the challenge of doing good. Can I tell you? God doesn't just want you to not do wrong. God wants you to do right. God doesn't just want us to say, "I kept what you gave me." God wants us to say, "I used what you gave me to your glory and to your honor." If this man was just concerned about not losing what he had been given, he would have done better to put the money in the bank where it could have drawn interest. But by hiding it away, what he did was making sure that it never fulfilled its potential. And if we never put the truth of the gospel on display, if we never let people see Jesus in our walk, if we never let people hear Jesus in our conversation, then they can't distinguish us from the world. And we diminish the power of the gospel. And in trying to keep what we have, we actually find ourselves going backward. Well, as I hurried toward a close, I told him at 8 o'clock, my 20 minutes are up. Well, I've already used 22, so. What was the result of this man's failure? You ought to want to know. What happened with me? Jesus said that what he had been given was taken away. The king said, "Take his money away from him and give it to the one who has 10 times as much." Now, this is in keeping with the laws of nature. Anything that's deprived of usage gets weaker and eventually becomes useless. And the gospel is too important for that to happen to us. So the moral of what Jesus is saying here is that rather than let the power of the gospel be diminished, he'll take it from those who don't want to use it. And he'll give it to those who will. So if you feel like you're diminished this morning, if you feel like you're weak this morning, if you feel like you're small this morning, it may be because you ain't using what God gave you. But I've got good news.
1: All right. All
0: right. And that is, wherever there's a lost opportunity for Christ over here, there's somebody over there who's willing to use what they've been given. Now, you can be small if you want to. You can die small if you want to. But God's going to always find somebody who's willing to do what he called them to do. And let me say this. Let me just get a little personal. I ain't going to let nobody do for me what I can do for myself. I'm not going to let what God gave me spoil because I was too self-centered, too mean, too selfish, too frightened to put it to use.
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2: Joy, but they can't find it.

0: and successfully leading a nation, the amount of pressure and weight that is put on every decision that you have to make.
1: Yeah.
0: Oh, I can hear it loud and clear. The masses sing, to whom much is given.
1: Yeah.
0: But you know what? Everybody likes to sing, but they don't always apply it to themselves.
1: Yeah.
0: Y'all hear me? As the king, surely there is stress and anxiety, trials and tribulation.
1: Yeah.
0: There are people who come complete with their own expectations of you and issues that they may desire wise counsel on to help them cope.
1: Yeah.
0: They come seeking the king, God, his advice and his direction.
1: Yeah.
0: And every answer has to be correct. No exception, no grace, no mercy.
1: Yeah.
0: You better be right when you say it. What brings David to such a place of peace in his life? So with so much pressure, with friends and enemies pulling at conflict, what or who declare or causes David to declare, I'm going to both lay down in peace and get me some sleep?
1: Come on, that's all right.
0: I'm glad you asked. David can rest his weary mind. He can rest his body and his soul peacefully because it is the Lord God in whom he trusts to keep him safe.
1: Yes.
0: Do you put your peace and your safety solely in the hand of the Lord?
2: Let me tell you, if you don't, you should.
0: Yes. Here are a few keys to David's success. And I suggest that you write down and remember these. David, number one, called God. Listen, this man had servants who would do anything he said. He had folk around him that was at his every beck and call. Had men that would line up on the battlefield with him and fight the enemy. Hear me when I call, O God of my righteousness. Thou hast enlarged me when I was in distress.
3: Yes.
0: Have mercy upon me and hear my prayer. Yeah. That there is a specific and an intentional pattern that shows up in the life of

0: what you are. I fall down, but you don't. I did it wrong. I make mistakes, but not you. You're the God of my righteousness, the God of all righteousness. Question is today, who do you go to? I already know. You don't have to tell me. You're going to find somebody who think like you. You're going to find somebody who won't want you. Yeah, yeah. Who do you call on in your time of trouble? David declares, when I was in trouble, when I was distressed, you enlarged me, Lord, made me to stand. You strengthened me. When David was down, out, and hurting, he consistently called upon the Lord, pleading for the Lord's mercy, desiring the Lord to hear his very prayer. David knew that the Lord was a present help in his time of trouble. He believed that prayer changes things. That there's a difference in saying prayer changes things. But when you believe it, nobody can stop your prayer. Nobody can get in your way. You're going to go to God with it. You're going to tell God about it. I don't care what folks think. I don't care what folks are saying. I need to hear what you say. He believed in the power of prayer.
1: Yes.
0: Well, it was in the lesson this morning. He believed. It's our duty to believe that when I call on, Lord God is going to hear my cry. Lord God is going to hear and come and see about me. He called on he who is able to do anything but fail. This brings me to my next point. Second, David's faith in God is unwavering. Y'all see that in the text? Look at verses 2 and 3. Listen to what he says. O ye sons of men, how long will you turn my glory into shame? How long will you love vanity and seek after leasing? Salah. He said, but know that the Lord God hath set apart him that is godly for himself. The Lord will hear when I call. David here sharply turns to those who threaten his very peace. And he asks of them, how long are you going to turn my glory to shame? How long are you going to laugh at me for praising God? How are you going to look at me like that for praying to a God that we can't touch and feel, but I know he's there. How long are you going to turn the glory to shame? How long will you, the sons of mere men, walk in your arrogance and your lies trying to discredit my faith? I was reading the text and I saw that word leasing.
2: Yeah.
0: You know, leasing to us means you paying on something.
2: Definitely.
0: Paying to use something. So I had to dig.
2: Okay.
0: And he pointed at one word, lie. I don't know what's going on here, lying. That's pretty sad. It's right there in the text. Go look it up. I'm going to make it up. I'm telling you. Yeah. He said, vanity, your arrogance. Your arrogance and your lies. You run around promoting yourself and doing all this and lying. How long are you going to carry that on? Before you realize that it was
1: actually turn to address his enemies, David turns the attention back to the Lord, declaring, but no. Y'all better recognize that the Lord sets apart those who choose to walk in godliness aside for himself.
0: Yeah. Oh, y'all like, boy, that's a shout like that. Yeah. You walk in godliness, you ought to be standing up running out of this building. Watch this. In other words, his eyes are upon them. His eyes see how you treat his people. His eyes see how you act toward his people. And he will hear them when they call.
1: Walk in godliness, God got his
2: eyes.
1: Yeah. This is a warning. This is a warning to us to recognize who your enemies are. But don't become so engrossed with them that you forget where your real help comes from. Yeah, they're gonna vex you. Yeah. Somebody gonna drag that lie right back to you and say, hey, this is what they said about you, this is how they truly feel about you. Listen, don't you get all in no huff and no puff. I remember David said, fret not, evil doer. So don't you worry about them. You just stay focused on the Lord. Yeah. Don't talk about you, that's what they do. But look, that's a distractionary technique by the enemy. Don't get focused on what they got to say. They don't know what they're saying. He says, don't worry about those who can hurt your physical body. You be concerned with the one who takes care of your soul. Third, I'm almost done. David recognizes and he respects the power of God. Isn't it verses 4 and 5? Why put that? Stand in awe. You know, to be in awe is to be shocked. Stand in awe and sin not. Commune with your own heart upon your bed and be still. Then he says in verse 5, offer the sacrifices of righteousness and put your trust in the Lord. Boy, that sounds peaceful. Stand, shut up, and trust God. All that organ back and forth. Let them drag you to a place that you know you don't want to be. Not only does David recognize and respect God's power, but he makes a suggestion to his enemies and all of us that we do so. He declares, stand and see the glory of the Lord. Stand in awe of God's mighty hand. But sin not. Refrain from any and all sinful behaviors. Take no action against your enemies, remembering that the Lord declares vengeance is mine. He says those commune. That doesn't look word. We'll look it up. A vow. Speak to yourself. Speak to your heart. And be still. Speak peace to your heart.
0: Yeah.
1: and be still.
0: You know what we be doing?
1: Repeating the poison that somebody else been spoke about. What you mean, Reverend? Get on the phone, yeah, you know, she said, he said, he said. Y'all know. Yeah. And nobody wants somebody. Because you know, we'll pick it up in a minute. And we just continue this like on the loop. And everybody that'll listen, we're going to go and tell them. Just repeating the villainous poison that they're saying about you. Yes. David says, I don't care what they do, where they doing, and how they doing, I'm going to talk to God, and then I'm going to speak the peace of God to myself in my own heart. Don't fret. That's right. If nobody else weep, you encourage yourself.
2: Yes.
1: Sit around waiting on somebody who wants you to get nobody to say something good to help you get there. People have already told you. They're talking about you behind your back. And you sitting there waiting on me. Hey, some boy lay down and talk to God. Friend, relax and wait on the Lord to move. Oh, see, when your enemy's all in a huff and a puff, and then you relax. That vexes them more.
3: Yeah.
1: Hey, and you ain't coming to the window looking out, seeing what they doing.
2: Yeah.
1: No, put it out. Ow. They said not that one. What are you doing? Hey, no. That's why I got to drink for him. Is he crying? In that laying down, relaxing, talking to God. We let him put us in such an awkward that even when they ain't around, we ain't got nothing. You over there, not by yourself, you in the Lord, and you can't talk to the Lord because you worried about what they do, what they say, what they think. No, don't fret, relax, and wait on the Lord to move. Walk in and offer sacrifices of righteousness unto the Lord. Put all of your hope, put all of your trust in the Lord God. If it's the peace, if it's peace that you seek, then seek it in and trust that the Prince of Peace will deliver it and so much more. In Jesus, who is the Prince of Peace, and he will deliver that and so much more to you. When we are, get this, and this is a killer for us, when we are properly positioned, the peace of God that surpasses all understanding will seek you out wherever you are. It will run you down and literally overtake you. But you got to be properly positioned. What was that word you said? Sunday church school this morning, maturity. When you take off the beard, y'all kidding. When you take off the beard, get out of the diaper, and the pull-ups. And mature to the place that you understand that there must be unity in the body of Christ. In other words, we all got to work together. And you understand that there has to be some sacrificing from all of us. I would have been better served personally if I had stayed in the bed this morning. Because bad I walked yesterday, bad I walked in the day, but I have to sacrifice even my very health sometimes to get here to tell God's truth because his people need to hear me. But when nobody want to be uncomfortable, when nobody want to sacrifice nothing, when nobody do anything other than what we know how to do. We don't want to learn how to do. You can teach us nothing. We already know. No, there has to be some sacrifice, some maturing as Christians. Be good to ride around in this car that they bought. And I don't have to put no gas in. Lord God, no, I wouldn't want to put gas in it. And deal with other folk issues. Huh? And I make a pretty good check doing it. Man, I don't care if the car don't have the three hubcaps. I don't care if somebody walk down the side of it and key it up. Come take somebody and show them they gonna fix it. What am I complaining about? God got me in a good place. And I ought to be thankful and willing to go through some things that aren't ideal that God might be calling. Here it is. Yes, it was their car, their gas, but God's son got out of that car at somebody's house who was going through something, and I could bring Jesus into that situation. So don't care about the car. That ride back, the AC ain't that cool. But it's good that I can get there, that I might deliver Jesus to somebody who needs. That's when the peace of God will run you down and overtake you. So we have to seek God's peace. What it looks like? It looks like wherever God wants to be. It looks like wherever God had him. As I read and said, David was like this. Folk would look at him and say, ooh, he all along, they say he never. Yeah. Never in a bad space. Never. My enemies in Cameroon, I'm not in a bad space because God is there. My protector, my provider is there. Seek God's peace. David here declares it's made available to all who walk in his righteousness. So then, to us, the faithful children of God, please don't be disgraced. God will take care of you. That's not what he writes. That's not what David writes in verses 6 and 7. There be many that say, who will show us any good? Lord, lift thou up the light of thy countenance upon us. Verse 6, David declares to the Lord, there are many who faithlessly question you and your ability, Lord. They call into question your love for your people. They question your sovereignty, your power, and some even question your existence. He says, Lord, lift up the bright light of your countenance upon those who seek you and your peace. Verse 7 goes on and says, thou hast put gladness in my heart more than in the time that their corn and their wine increased. Wow. Well, I'm like, well, what wine and corn got to do with this? He said everything. Everything. Here's what he's saying. You and you alone have put gladness within you, Lord. All this going on around.
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feet. Wait a minute, stay right there, y'all go back. I want you to stay there. Stay right there. Now you know what I want y'all to do? I want y'all to look everybody, just look at somebody beside you. Say, neighbor, I love you. Say, I know you might not know me, and I might not know you.

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Somebody say, I went to the doctor and he said I got cancer. Well, cancer might be too hard for the doctor, but it's just right for God. Can I get a witness here? This too. Somebody say, I got high blood pressure. 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This too.

0: wish I could get all the women in the audience to just say that one time for me. Is he the best singer there up here, the best singers out there? 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
1: When you enter life apart from God and His grace, that's isolation. When God comes to see you, that's visitation. When He unveils the mysteries of eternity, that's revelation. When you think of His marvelous goodness, that's meditation. When you expect to see Him, that's anticipation. When you feel His Spirit moving in your heart, that's motivation. When you share in kingdom building, that's participation. When you tell of His goodness and His mercy, that's recitation. When you glorify and praise Him, that's celebration. And when all of these belong to your experience, you can't help but to shout. Oh, you may or may not do it the way others do it, but you'll do something. You'll open up. You will let go. You'll give vent to the Spirit. You'll let the overflow flow. You may not jump up and down, but you'll shed a tear. You may not cry, but you'll pat a foot. You may not pat a foot, but you'll clap your hands. Something will happen. Something will move you. Something will touch you. And you'll feel something. So you can say, praise God, from whom all blessings flow.

God spoke to Mother's Earth, and she dressed up in a green garment. He rolled this terrestrial ball into space, baptized it with a liquid mist, laid out the green carpet on the earth, tacked it down with daffodils, snapdragons, lilies, roses, and trees. He ordered a variety of blooming flowers and transfigured it into marvelous attraction. Praise God, the one that deferred the counsel of the Holy Trinity and organized an angelic host to furnish music while the glory of his Father flooded the hills of Bethlehem, stepped on a heavenly made airplane and rolled down in a low ground of Sarah, leaped into the Virgin Mary and was born one day in the city of David, wrapped in swaddling clothes and laid in a manger. Praise God, who makes me walk like I'm rich and I don't have to have a dime in the bank. Praise God, who allows me to sleep on a pillow of peace and a cushion of confidence. He opens doors that no man can shut, and if I'm running a little late, he'll hold them open until I get there. Praise God.

0: 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Thank you, Jesus.
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0: DeKalen Carr featuring Karen Clark Shear, the Pastor Shirley Caesar and Harvey Watkins. 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You're inside the evening praise with your girl, Kathy Ann. And fam, let's go on and talk about the weather. Tomorrow, there is a 60% chance of rain in the forecast. High will peak at 91, low 75. You know the drill, right? Keep the rain gear near. Be safe as you travel the highway and byways. Stay hydrated and keep it locked into your number one. Heaven 1460, 95.7.
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